0: mirrors on Earth's orbit could significantly brighten the sky and make stars invisible across dozens of kilometers. A planned 54-meter mirror could appear around 40 times brighter than the full moon. People directly under its beam could see a sky similar to shortly after sunset, with increased brightness detectable around 30 kilometers away. The findings come as a US company plans to test technology that uses orbital mirrors to reflect sunlight back on Earth.
1: Topical issue.
0: The renovated Andy Warhol Museum of Modern Art in Medzilaborce officially reopened on Thursday, the 3rd of September. Europe's only museum dedicated specifically to the pop art icon underwent a major transformation worth 15.9 million euros, including new exhibitions and multimedia installations, among others. The new exhibition combines original Warhol works with interactive technologies and also features artists including Keith Haring, Roy Lichtenstein, Jean-Michel Basquiat, and Banksy. President Peter Pellegrini said the museum could become a major attraction for international visitors, noting that Warhol Museum can now be visited either in Pittsburgh in the United States or in Medzilaborce.
2: Ale musím povedať, že ja som tu chodil priebežne.
0: Prešov Regional Governor Milan Majerský said completing the project had been difficult due to the pandemic, rising construction costs, higher VAT, and the war in neighboring Ukraine. He stressed, however, that the region did not give up and that its persistence had resulted in the newly transformed museum.
3: The latest news was compiled from Slovak Media. My name is Martina Greňová-Šimkovičová. In the show today, yet another part dedicated to the centenary anniversary of radio broadcasting in this country. This time about the symphonic orchestra.
4: 3. októbra 1926 sa uskutočnil prvý prenos zo Slovenského národného divadla.
3: Culture tips at the end of the show will invite you to an international film festival and an international language festival.
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3: In 2026, we mark the centenary of the start of radio broadcasting in what is now Slovakia with a monthly series prepared by Roman Bomboš. An integral part of this milestone is the Slovak Radio Symphony Orchestra. Roman explores the story of this ensemble in the following feature.

0: The Slovak Radio Symphony Orchestra can be heard in many iconic radio signature tunes, as well as in local and international films, and at gala concerts. In August 2026, it presented a concert entitled Slovak Impressions, dedicated to the centenary of radio broadcasting. How did this world-class ensemble come into being? Radio historian Vladimír Draxler tells us more.
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2: On October 3, 1926, the very first radio broadcast from the Slovak National Theater took place, conducted by Zdeněk Folprecht. This opera performance marked the beginning of a whole series of legendary radio opera broadcasts. This was no coincidence. The theater's director at the time was a composer, Oskar Nedbal, an avid radio fan. As early as 1925, during a guest appearance by the Slovak National Theatre Opera Company in Prague, the ensemble had performed on Prague Radio. Later, both Nedbal and Miloš Rupelt became the first heads of music broadcasting in Bratislava.
0: Legendary music expert and music radio producer Pavol Zelenaj adds.
3: In the early days of radio broadcasting, the system operated on the principle of nationwide program distribution, with individual stations gradually joining the network. Each station contributed its own programs while also carrying a portion of the shared broadcast. Bratislava accounted for approximately one-third of the total programming content. The radio broadcaster, Radio Journal, thus created the conditions for the formation of orchestral ensembles and established a rational division of roles. Prague was tasked with maintaining a 26-member orchestra focused on the symphonic repertoire intended to add to the program of the Czech Philharmonic. Brno also had a 26-member orchestra, but its role was to focus on popular symphonic music.
0: In doing so, Pavel Zelenaj highlights a vitally important fact, one that is crucial for a radio symphonic orchestra. The task is not merely performing before an audience, but, above all, recording original Slovak music for the radio archive.
3: Although Prague and Brno were centers of symphonic music, a problem arose in this regard. Even though the composer Alexander Mojžeš was already active in Bratislava, having recently returned from his studies in Prague, Slovak symphonic music still lacked its own specialized ensemble. After all, it is well known that composition always depends on the opportunities available for performing works. A composer needs access to an orchestra. He must hear what he has written and requires contact with the actual sound. This very need drove the long struggle to expand the Bratislava Orchestra. 18 members were simply not enough, especially considering that Prague already had 26 at the time. This fight for a larger orchestra dragged on for years.
0: However, this fledgling orchestra, much like the new medium itself, had to gradually adapt to the new technology. With the advent of microphones and sound recording technologies, the musicians literally had to learn how to work.
3: At that time, this technology was still in the early stages of development, and the radio sector naturally sought to be the very first to try out every novelty. One of the first such devices was this so-called Blattner phone. Radio journalists based in Prague traveled the country with it, recording current events, politicians' speeches, and occasionally music. However, the device was not very practical for broadcasting from Bratislava. It was not available in the city, and the recording quality was poor. The Blattner phone operated on the principle of magnetic sound recording, much like the later tape recorder. But the sound was recorded onto a wire instead of a tape. Another recording method utilized so-called soft discs. These were created by applying a thin layer of lacquer to a lightweight aluminum disc. A special stylus then cut grooves into this layer, a process resembling the method used to produce the classic wax masters, from which gramophone records were subsequently pressed.
0: According to the Orchestra Web, the Slovak Radio Symphony Orchestra was founded in 1929 at the Bratislava branch of the Radio Journal Broadcasting Company as the first professional symphony orchestra in Slovakia. Its first chief conductor was Czech František Dyk. It was him who, following the death of Oskar Nedbal, took charge of music broadcasting for the Bratislava studio of Radio Journal. He held these positions until 1939, when he was one of the 17,000 Czech experts expelled from Slovakia following a government decree requiring authorities to dismiss all replaceable Czechs from their jobs. After his departure, the orchestra development was interrupted, as there were only 10 musicians left in the ensemble at the time of establishment of the Nazi-allied Slovak Republic. The regular concerts for public were reintroduced in the now Moises Hall in Bratislava in 1940. Radio historian Vladimír Draxler continues.
1: V novembri 42 pod taktovkou pana Babuška.
2: Later, in November 1942, regular concerts began under the baton of František Babušek, establishing a tradition of weekly Friday performances. After World War II, the Slovak Philharmonic naturally built upon this tradition. It can be said that the radio orchestra, by then already a symphonic orchestra, fulfilled the role of a national symphony ensemble. Indeed, it was the first stable pillar upon which professional orchestral culture in Slovakia began to be built.
0: Today, it is possible to see and hear this orchestra at its regular subscription concerts in the big concert studio. Since its beginnings, the radio orchestra at the Bratislava studio has had 16 conductors so far. One of the most prominent figures has been chief conductor Ondrej Lenard. This legend of Slovak music holds the view that one must sometimes be strict with professional musicians. The resulting performance then far exceeds expectations.
3: I recall a statement by Herbert von Karajan. Once he was asked for his opinion on democracy within an orchestra. His reply was immediate and uncompromising. If you want to talk about symphony orchestras and democracy, you had better forget it. Strict discipline rules an orchestra. Everyone must play exactly what the composer wrote. A musician cannot improvise, cannot play in their own way, and cannot simply say, I feel it differently. A symphony orchestra is an ensemble founded on absolute precision and respect for the work.
0: According to Ondrej Lenard, the orchestra represents the country at the top level, and all the musicians feel tremendously responsible for their performance.
3: Every musician puts their neck on the line, so to speak. And when someone makes a mistake, you cannot imagine how painful it is for them. They might not show it outwardly, but suddenly you see them go pale. Now imagine the conductor glaring at them unpleasantly. That is the end of it. The orchestra falls apart. As the saying goes, when the shepherd leaves, the sheep scatter.
0: Adrian Kokoš is one of the most significant contemporary conductors associated with Radio Symphonic Orchestra. In addition to recording and performing original works, he had appeared with the orchestra alongside major domestic and international stars such as Miroslav Žbírka, Jon Anderson of the band Yes, and Brian May of the legendary group Queen. According to Adrian Kokoš, just as a painter or writer has a distinctive signature style, the same applies to conductors and their orchestras.
2: Of course, every conductor has a distinctive style. As for listening, whether in the car or at home with the radio on, it is certainly not the case that I dislike listening to my own recordings. Quite the opposite. It gives me great joy to hear something beautiful that was created under my baton. Nevertheless, I always notice some small detail that could be improved just a little. It is a professional trait, something only I hear, no one else. At the same time, however, I must learn to listen to my own compositions with perspective, humility, and joy.
0: Playing in a symphony orchestra brings emotions that are beautiful, yet often physically and mentally exhausting. Štefan Filas, concertmaster of the first violins, adds.
2: Sometimes it is impossible to fall asleep right after a concert, even later in the evening when I lie down. Those moments come back to me vividly, as if I had just finished playing. It is similar to a footballer taking home an injury or sore muscles. Yet for us musicians, the music lives on in our minds. It continues. I can still hear it. and it still resonates within me.
0: For conductor Andrej Lenard, team spirit within the orchestra is important.
3: Before a concert or a recording session, we hold numerous rehearsals, precisely so the musicians can get used to one another, so they can internalize the musical material and our playing style, and learn to listen to each other. And since we work in radio, I'll say it quite openly, you cannot fool the microphone. Every mistake can be heard. Working in radio has instilled a certain perfectionism in me. I am uncompromising in this regard. Any inaccuracy really bothers me. That is why I speak of a dictatorship, not in a negative sense, but in the most professional one. Discipline must prevail in an orchestra. Without it, the ensemble's cohesion falls apart, and where cohesion is lacking, chaos ensues.
0: According to Ondrej Lenard, the Slovak Radio Symphonic Orchestra grew bigger and better under the baton of skilled conductors in its history, naming Václav Jiráček, Otakar Trhlík, Ladislav Slovák and Ludovít Reiter. In 1970, music publishing house Opus was established in Slovakia. Thanks to this, the radio orchestra based in Bratislava's production flourished. In 1974, TG, or Tribune Internationale de Jeunes Interpreteurs, a UNESCO-sponsored international contest of young interpreters, was held in Bratislava. Designed to launch the careers of exceptional young classical performers by bridging the gap between live performance and international radio broadcasting, the competition also gave floor to unique radio recordings. In 1974, the then Symphonic Orchestra of Bratislava Studio of Czechoslovak Radio recorded opera La Bohéma with the team of TG soloists. Ondrej Lenard once recalled his memories of having spotted an Opus-produced LP with the Symphonic Orchestra of the Bratislava Studio of Czechoslovak Radio somewhere in Japan in 1979.

0: From the Slovak Radio Archives, you are listening to 1980 recording of a duet from Puccini's opera La Bohème, featuring Luisa Bosabalianova and Miroslav Dvorsky as soloists, accompanied by what is now the Slovak Radio Symphony Orchestra. Today, episode dedicated to the centenary of radio was once again prepared by Roman Bomboš. In a month's time, we will turn our attention to the birthday of our younger sister, television, which is celebrating its 70th anniversary this year.
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0: On the note of a radio symphony orchestra on the territory of what is now Slovakia, let me just add that until 2026, the symphonic orchestra renamed into the Slovak Radio Symphony Orchestra in 1993 and became one of the most prolific recording orchestras in the world. Over its almost 100 years history, it has produced over 8,000 recordings, many of which were made for prestigious international record labels and global film productions. For the Naxos label, the orchestra recorded acclaimed complete cycles of symphonies by Dmitri Shostakovich and Alexander Moises. Another significant achievement is the world premiere recording of the opera The Jewels of the Madonna by Ermanno Wolf Ferrari. The top quality routine can be heard regularly in the broadcasting of many radio channels across the globe. Slovak Radio Symphonic Orchestra recordings for movies were also part of Oscar-winning productions. Speaking of films, here's first of the tips for cultural events in Slovakia suitable for English speakers.
2: My name is Vladimir Stric, and in this case I'm the artistic director of the festival.
0: Why should foreigners come to Piešťany to see Cinematic?
2: I think there are two main reasons. First is the city of Piešťany, because it's a wonderful city. It's the perfect place for a festival, because everything is in one small space. The cinemas are not far from each other, and the atmosphere is wonderful in Piešťany. And the second reason, of course, is the festival. The festival will screen more than 150 films. I think it's quite a good chance to see what is happening right now in the world cinematography, because we screen a lot of films from the big festivals, either in Cannes or in Berlin, and it's a very good chance to see all these films on one place in a wonderful city, so it couldn't be better.
0: Can you invite for some of the highlights of the festival, either international and Slovak production or co-production?
2: Of course, we have a main competition, which is called Meeting Point Europe, and we screen 10 films. And any of these films is extraordinary, is wonderful. So I think that's a good reason. If you see in the program that the movie is screened in this section, it's a 100% chance to see a good movie. What I'm looking for in this section is the new Pavel Pavlikovsky movie, Fatherland. Pavel Pavlikovsky is a director already with two Oscars, and Suspicion on the third one with this movie, about the post-war Germany, where the writer Thomas Mann is coming back after many years in the U.S., where he ran because of the Nazis in Germany. And he sees the country after 5-6 years after the war and realize that the country is changing, has changed, but the people didn't. So I think this is quite a strong movie, because he see that the Nazism is still very strong present in thinking of people. And this is something what is very important also for today, because today we are fighting with this. We are struggling with neo-Nazism, and there's a basic fight all over the world. So this movie is very important to see. By the way, we screen quite a lot of Slovak movies. We have 6 movies in a competition of Slovak documentaries, which is called cinematic.com. I'm looking forward to see on the big screen the We Have to Survive. It's a movie by Tomáš Krupa. And it's a movie about today world, how the world is changing due to the climate changes, and how people on different continents, on different places, have to deal with it, and how to win this fate, destiny we are facing, all of us. Let me please invite you to Cinematic International Film Festival between 8 and 13 September 2026 to Piešťany. And what is a very important thing is that all the films are subtitled, in Slovak, are subtitled in English, and vice versa. So all English are subtitled to Slovak, so you have a chance to see and to understand the most important and most beautiful films which have been produced during, let's say, last 6-8 months.
0: Yes, just to repeat, all the films in Piešťany will be subtitled. You will, however, need no subtitles for the LingvaFest festival that starts in Bratislava Thursday, the 10th of September. Through Friday, the 11th of September, visitors will have the chance to learn about effective methods of learning languages, including Slovak.
3: Peter Balázs.
4: And the organization is
3: A@I, but yeah, we use it in Esperanto as HEI, but it is a shortcut of education at internet.
4: Why should English speakers come to LingvaFest, the fourth LingvaFest in Bratislava?
3: In general, if they are interested in languages, so they will have possibility also to find there some programs in English. So there will be, for example, the crash course of Irish in English presented, but also, for example, the talk about language policy in Europe or in the EU, but also presentations about Arabic language, about the Chinese language and Chinese culture, presentation of some publishing houses, for example, of the newspapers Bridge, which actually aim to learn English to foreigners. But there will be also stands, so the booths of the presenters, so there will be more than 20-25 embassies, language centers, language institutes, and so on. So there will be also possibility to find there's maybe something interesting for the listeners of your radio.
4: Can you invite our listeners to this year's LingvaFest in Esperanto?
3: Mi elkore bonvenigas kaj invitas ĉiujn aŭskultantojn de la Slovaka Radio Internacia kaj deziras al ili agrablan tempon pasigitan en la lingva festivalo LingvaFest.
4: How do you say thank you in Esperanto?
3: Dankon.
4: Dankon.
3: Ne dankinde.
0: More culture tips on our web, rsi.sk. Till next time, goodbye from me, Martina Graňová-Šimkovičová.

0: Slovakia plans automatic pay rises for teachers. President says regional products can boost local economies. And Warhol Museum reopens after major renovation. Slovakia's education ministry is preparing a new system that would automatically increase salaries in education in line with the country's average wage. Education Minister Tomáš Drucker said the proposal should be presented by the end of this year. Drucker said the main challenge will be securing funding and convincing coalition partners to support the plan. He stressed that teachers' salaries need to become more competitive to make the profession more attractive. Education trade unions are calling for regular salary increases for all education employees. They expect the new system to be introduced in 2028. Protecting traditional regional products can preserve cultural heritage while supporting business tourism and local development, President Peter Pellegrini said at an international conference in Bratislava. Pellegrini welcomed European protection for products linked to particular regions, saying geographical indications can help traditional Slovak products strengthen their position on the European market. He added that regional products represent generation of skills and traditions, and protecting them also helps preserve Slovakia's cultural identity and Europe's diversity. Slovak Prime Minister Robert Fico traveled to Bulgaria on Friday for an official visit. During his stay in Sofia, he is scheduled to meet Bulgarian Prime Minister Rumen Radev and President Ilyana Jotova. The two prime ministers will discuss the development of bilateral relations between Slovakia and Bulgaria, with particular emphasis on strengthening economic cooperation. Current European and international political issues will also be on the agenda. Fico is accompanied on the visit by Slovak Foreign Minister Juraj Blanár. Culture Minister Martina Šimkovičová has recommended cancelling the current selection process for a new director of the Slovak Arts Council, or FPU, and launching a new call. She cited concerns about compliance with the law and said the process should be transparent and equal for all candidates. The recommendation comes ahead of a planned vote on the 8th of September and after Šimkovičová removed two FPU council members. Peter Grudka and Adriana Tomičová claimed they were dismissed after refusing to support acting director František Kornaj, citing allegations of possible surveillance of FPU employees. The culture ministry denies that the personal changes were linked to any particular candidate and says the allegations should be independently investigated. Scientists from the Slovak Academy of Sciences, Comenius University and Princeton University have found that large mirrors on Earth's orbit could significantly brighten the sky and make stars invisible across dozens of kilometers. A planned 54-meter mirror could appear around 40 times brighter than the full moon. People directly under its beam could see a sky similar to shortly after sunset, with increased brightness detectable around 30 kilometers away. The findings come as a U.S. company plans to test technology that uses orbital mirrors to reflect sunlight back on Earth.
1: Topical issue.
0: The renovated Andy Warhol Museum of Modern Art in Medzilaborce officially reopened on Thursday, the 3rd of September. Europe's only museum dedicated specifically to the pop art icon underwent a major transformation worth 15.9 million euros, including new exhibitions and multimedia installations, among others. The new exhibition combines original Warhol works with interactive technologies and also features artists including Keith Haring, Roy Lichtenstein, Jean-Michel Basquiat, and Banksy. President Peter Pellegrini said the museum could become a major attraction for international visitors, noting that Warhol Museum can now be visited either in Pittsburgh in the United States or in Medzilaborce.
2: Ale musím povedať, že ja som to chodil priebežne.
0: Prešov regional governor Milan Majerský said completing the project had been difficult due to the pandemic, rising construction costs, higher VAT, and the war in neighboring Ukraine. He stressed, however, that the region did not give up and that its persistence had resulted in the newly transformed museum.
3: The latest news was compiled from Slovak media. My name is Martina Graňová-Šimkovičová. In the show today, yet another part dedicated to the centenary

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0: Culture tips at the end of the show will invite you to an international film festival and an international language festival.
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3: Mi elcore bonvenigas kaj invitas ĉiujn aŭskultantojn de la Slovaka Radio Internacia kaj deziras al ili agrablan tempon pasigitan en la lingva festivalo Lingua Fest.
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0: In 2026, we mark the centenary of the start of radio broadcasting in what is now Slovakia with a monthly series prepared by Roman Bomboš. An integral part of this milestone is the Slovak Radio Symphony Orchestra. Roman explores the story of this ensemble in the following feature.

0: The Slovak Radio Symphony Orchestra can be heard in many iconic radio signature tunes, as well as in local and international films, and at gala concerts. In August 2026, it presented a concert entitled Slovak Impressions, dedicated to the centenary of radio broadcasting. How did this world-class ensemble come into being? Radio historian Vladimír Draxler tells us more.
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2: On October 3rd, 1926, the very first radio broadcast from the Slovak National Theater took place. Conducted by Zdeněk Folprecht, this opera performance marked the beginning of a whole series of legendary radio opera broadcasts. This was no coincidence. The theater's director at the time was a composer, Oskar Nedbal, an avid radio fan. As early as 1925, during a guest appearance by the Slovak National Theater Opera Company in Prague, the ensemble had performed on Prague Radio. Later, both Nedbal and Miloš Rupelt became the first heads of music broadcasting in Bratislava.
0: Legendary music expert and music radio producer Pavol Zelenaj adds.
3: In the early days of radio broadcasting, the system operated on the principle of nationwide program distribution, with individual stations gradually joining the network. Each station contributed its own programs while also carrying a portion of the shared broadcast. Bratislava accounted for approximately one-third of the total programming content. The radio broadcaster, Radio Žurno, thus created the conditions for the formation of orchestral ensembles and established a rational division of roles. Prague was tasked with maintaining a 26-member orchestra focused on the symphonic repertoire intended to add to the program of the Czech Philharmonic. Brno also had a 26-member orchestra, but its role was to focus on popular symphonic music.
0: In doing so, Pavol Zelenaj highlights a vitally important fact, one that is crucial for a radio symphonic orchestra. The task is not merely performing before an audience, but, above all, recording original Slovak music for the radio archive.
3: Although Prague and Brno were centers of symphonic music, a problem arose in this regard. Even though the composer Alexander Mojžeš was already active in Bratislava, having recently returned from his studies in Prague, Slovak symphonic music still lacked its own specialized ensemble. After all, it is well known that composition always depends on the opportunities available for performing works. A composer needs access to an orchestra. He must hear what he has written and requires contact with the actual sound. This very need drove the long struggle to expand the Bratislava Orchestra. 18 members were simply not enough, especially considering that Prague already had 26 at the time. This fight for a larger orchestra dragged on for years.
0: However, this fledgling orchestra, much like the new medium itself, had to gradually adapt to the new technology. With the advent of microphones and sound recording technologies, the musicians literally had to learn how to work.
3: At that time, this technology was still in the early stages of development, and the radio sector naturally sought to be the very first to try out every novelty. One of the first such devices was this so-called Blatner phone. Radio journalists based in Prague traveled the country with it, recording current events, politicians' speeches, and occasionally music. However, the device was not very practical for broadcasting from Bratislava. It was not available in the city, and the recording quality was poor. The Blatner phone operated on the principle of magnetic sound recording, much like the later tape recorder, but the sound was recorded onto a wire instead of a tape. Another recording method utilized so-called soft discs. These were created by applying a thin layer of lacquer to a lightweight aluminum disc. A special stylus then cut grooves into this layer, a process resembling the method used to produce the classic wax masters, from which gramophone records were subsequently pressed.
0: According to the Orchestra Web, the Slovak Radio Symphony Orchestra was founded in 1929 at the Bratislava branch of the Radio Journal Broadcasting Company as the first professional symphony orchestra in Slovakia. Its first chief conductor was Czech František Dyk. It was him who, following the death of Oskar Nedbal, took charge of music broadcasting for the Bratislava studio of Radio Journal. He held these positions until 1939, when he was one of the 17,000 Czech experts expelled from Slovakia following a government decree requiring authorities to dismiss all replaceable Czechs from their jobs. After his departure, the orchestra development was interrupted, as there were only 10 musicians left in the ensemble at the time of establishment of the Nazi-allied Slovak Republic. The regular concerts for public were reintroduced in the now Moises Hall in Bratislava in 1940. Radio historian Vladimír Draxler continues.
1: V novembri 42 pod taktovkou pana Babuška.
2: Later, in November 1942, regular concerts began under the baton of František Babušek, establishing a tradition of weekly Friday performances. After World War II, the Slovak Philharmonic naturally built upon this tradition. It can be said that the radio orchestra, by then already a symphonic orchestra, fulfilled the role of a national symphony ensemble. Indeed, it was the first stable pillar upon which professional orchestral culture in Slovakia began to be built.
0: Today, it is possible to see and hear this orchestra at its regular subscription concerts in the big concert studio. Since its beginnings, the radio orchestra at the Bratislava studio has had 16 conductors so far. One of the most prominent figures has been chief conductor Ondrej Lenard. This legend of Slovak music holds the view that one must sometimes be strict with professional musicians. The resulting performance then far exceeds expectations.
4: Vzpomínám si na výrok Herberta von Karajana, ktorý keď sa ho pýtal.
3: I recall a statement by Herbert von Karajan. Once he was asked for his opinion on democracy within an orchestra. His reply was immediate and uncompromising. If you want to talk about symphony orchestras and democracy, you had better forget it. Strict discipline rules an orchestra. Everyone must play exactly what the composer wrote. A musician cannot improvise, cannot play in their own way, and cannot simply say, I feel it differently. A symphony orchestra is an ensemble founded on absolute precision and respect for the work.
0: According to Ondrej Lenard, the orchestra represents the country at the top level, and all the musicians feel tremendously responsible for their performance.
4: Každý ide s to svojou kožou na trh.
3: Every musician puts their neck on the line, so to speak. And when someone makes a mistake, you cannot imagine how painful it is for them. They might not show it outwardly, but suddenly you see them go pale. Now imagine the conductor glaring at them unpleasantly. That is the end of it. The orchestra falls apart. As the saying goes, when the shepherd leaves, the sheep scatter.
0: Adrian Kokoš is one of the most significant contemporary conductors associated with Radio Symphonic Orchestra. In addition to recording and performing original works, he had appeared with the orchestra alongside major domestic and international stars such as Miroslav Žbírka, Jon Anderson of the band Yes, and Brian May of the legendary group Queen. According to Adrian Kokoš, just as a painter or writer has a distinctive signature style, the same applies to conductors and their orchestras.
5: Určite áno, každý jeden dirigent má svoju rukopis.
2: Of course, every conductor has a distinctive style. As for listening, whether in the car or at home with the radio on, it is certainly not the case that I dislike listening to my own recordings. Quite the opposite. It gives me great joy to hear something beautiful that was created under my baton. Nevertheless, I always notice some small detail that could be improved just a little. It is a professional trait, something only I hear, no one else. At the same time, however, I must learn to listen to my own compositions with perspective, humility, and joy.
0: Playing in a symphony orchestra brings emotions that are beautiful, yet often physically and mentally exhausting. Štefan Filas, concertmaster of the first violins, adds.
2: Sometimes it is impossible to fall asleep right after a concert, even later in the evening when I lie down. Those moments come back to me vividly, as if I had just finished playing. It is similar to a footballer taking home an injury or sore muscles. Yet for us musicians, the music lives on in our minds. It continues. I can still hear it. and it still resonates within me.
0: For conductor Ondrej Lenard, team spirit within the orchestra is important.
3: Before a concert or a recording session, we hold numerous rehearsals, precisely so the musicians can get used to one another, so they can internalize the musical material and our playing style, and learn to listen to each other. And since we work in radio, I'll say it quite openly, you cannot fool the microphone. Every mistake can be heard. Working in radio has instilled a certain perfectionism in me. I am uncompromising in this regard. Any inaccuracy really bothers me. That is why I speak of a dictatorship, not in a negative sense, but in the most professional one. Discipline must prevail in an orchestra. Without it, the ensemble's cohesion falls apart, and where cohesion is lacking, chaos ensues.
0: According to Ondrej Lenard, the Slovak Radio Symphonic Orchestra grew bigger and better under the baton of skilled conductors in its history, naming Václav Jiráček, Otakar Trhlík, Ladislav Slovák and Ludovít Reiter. In 1970, music publishing house Opus was established in Slovakia. Thanks to this, the radio orchestra based in Bratislava's production flourished. In 1974, TG, or Tribune International de Jeunes Interpreteurs, a UNESCO-sponsored international contest of young interpreters, was held in Bratislava. Designed to launch the careers of exceptional young classical performers by bridging the gap between live performance and international radio broadcasting, the competition also gave floor to unique radio recordings. In 1974, the then Symphonic Orchestra of Bratislava Studio of Czechoslovak Radio recorded opera La Bohéma with the team of TG soloists. Ondrej Lenard once recalled his memories of having spotted an Opus-produced LP with the Symphonic Orchestra of the Bratislava Studio of Czechoslovak Radio somewhere in Japan in 1979.

0: From the Slovak Radio Archives, you are listening to 1980 recording of a duet from Puccini's opera La Bohème, featuring Luisa Bosabalianova and Miroslav Dvorsky as soloists, accompanied by what is now the Slovak Radio Symphony Orchestra. Today, episode dedicated to the centenary of radio was once again prepared by Roman Bomboš. In a month's time, we will turn our attention to the birthday of our younger sister, television, which is celebrating its 70th anniversary this year.
1: Slovak Radio, 100 years on the air.
0: On the note of a radio symphony orchestra on the territory of what is now Slovakia, let me just add that until 2026, the symphonic orchestra renamed into the Slovak Radio Symphony Orchestra in 1993 and became one of the most prolific recording orchestras in the world. Over its almost 100 years history, it has produced over 8,000 recordings, many of which were made for prestigious international record labels and global film productions. For the Naxos label, the orchestra recorded acclaimed complete cycles of symphonies by Dmitri Shostakovich and Alexander Moises. Another significant achievement is the world premiere recording of the opera The Jewels of the Madonna by Ermanno Wolf Ferrari. The top quality routine can be heard regularly in the broadcasting of many radio channels across the globe. Slovak Radio Symphonic Orchestra recordings for movies were also part of Oscar-winning productions. Speaking of films, here's first of the tips for cultural events in Slovakia suitable for English speakers.
2: My name is Vladimir Stritz, and in this case I'm the artistic director of the festival.
0: Why should foreigners come to Piešťany to see Cinematic?
2: I think there are two main reasons. First is the city of Piešťany, because it's a wonderful city. It's the perfect place for a festival, because everything is in one small space. The cinemas are not far from each other, and the atmosphere is wonderful in Piešťany. And the second reason, of course, is the festival. The festival will screen more than 150 films. I think it's quite a good chance to see what is happening right now in the world cinematography, because we screen a lot of films from the big festivals, either in Cannes or in Berlin, and it's a very good chance to see all these films on one place in a wonderful city, so it couldn't be better.
0: Can you invite for some of the highlights of the festival, either international and Slovak production or co-production?
2: Of course, we have a main competition, which is called Meeting Point Europe, and we screen 10 films. And any of these films is extraordinary, is wonderful. So I think that's a good reason. If you see in the program that the movie is screened in this section, it's a 100% chance to see a good movie. What I'm looking for in this section is the new Pavel Pavlikovsky movie, Fatherland. Pavel Pavlikovsky is a director already with two Oscars, and Suspicion on the third one with this movie, about the post-war Germany, where the writer Thomas Mann is coming back after many years in the US, where he ran because of the Nazis in Germany. And he sees the country after 5-6 years after the war and realize that the country is changing, has changed, but the people didn't. So I think this is quite a strong movie, because he sees that the Nazism is still very strong present in thinking of people. And this is something what is very important also for today, because today we are fighting with this. We are struggling with neo-Nazism, and there's a basic fight all over the world. So this movie is very important to see. By the way, we screen quite a lot of Slovak movies. We have 6 movies in a competition of Slovak documentaries, which is called cinematic.com. I'm looking forward to see on the big screen the We Have to Survive. It's a movie by Tomáš Krupa. And it's a movie about today world, how the world is changing due to the climate changes, and how people on different continents, on different places, have to deal with it, and how to win this fate destiny we are facing, all of us. Let me please invite you to Cinematic International Film Festival between 8 and 13 September 2026 to Piešťany. And what is a very important thing is that all the films are subtitled, in Slovak, are subtitled in English, and vice versa. So all English are subtitled to Slovak, so you have a chance to see and to understand the most important and most beautiful films which have been produced during, let's say, last 6-8 months.
0: Yes, just to repeat, all the films in Piešťany will be subtitled. You will, however, need no subtitles for the LingvaFest festival that starts in Bratislava Thursday, the 10th of September. Through Friday, the 11th of September, visitors will have the chance to learn about effective methods of learning languages, including Slovak.
3: Peter Balázs.
4: And the organization is
3: A@I, but yeah, we use it in Esperanto as HEI, but it is a shortcut of education at internet.
4: Why should English speakers come to LingvaFest, the fourth LingvaFest in Bratislava?
3: In general, if they are interested in languages, so they will have possibility also to find there some programs in English. So there will be, for example, the crash course of Irish in English presented, but also, for example, the talk about language policy in Europe or in the EU, but also presentations about Arabic language, about the Chinese language and Chinese culture, presentation of some publishing houses, for example, of the newspapers Bridge, which actually aim to learn English to foreigners. But there will be also stands, so the booths of the presenters, so there will be more than 20-25 embassies, language centers, language institutes, and so on. So there will be also possibility to find there's maybe something interesting for the listeners of your radio.
4: Can you invite our listeners to this year's LingvaFest in Esperanto?
3: Mi elkore bonvenigas kaj invitas ĉiujn aŭskultantojn de la Slovaka Radio Internacia kaj deziras al ili agrablan tempon pasigitan en la LingvaFestivalo LingvaFest.
4: How do you say thank you in Esperanto?
3: Dankon.
4: Dankon.
3: Ne dankinde.
0: More culture tips on our web, rsi.sk. Till next time, goodbye from me, Martina Graňová-Šimkovičová.

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1: For Friday, the 4th of September, this is Patricia Polakovičová.
0: This is RSI News.
1: Slovakia plans automatic pay rises for teachers. President says regional products can boost local economies. And Varhol Museum reopens after major renovation. Slovakia's education ministry is preparing a new system that would automatically increase salaries in education in line with the country's average wage. Education Minister Tomáš Drucker said the proposal should be presented by the end of this year. Drucker said the main challenge will be securing funding and convincing coalition partners to support the plan. He stressed that teachers' salaries need to become more competitive to make the profession more attractive. Education trade unions are calling for regular salary increases for all education employees. They expect the new system to be introduced in 2028. Protecting traditional regional products can preserve cultural heritage while supporting business tourism and local development. President Peter Pellegrini

0: and President Ilyana Jotova. The two prime ministers will discuss the development of bilateral relations between Slovakia and Bulgaria, with particular emphasis on strengthening economic cooperation. Current European and international political issues will also be on the agenda. Fico is accompanied on the visit by Slovak Foreign Minister Juraj Blanár. Culture Minister Martina Šimkovičová has recommended cancelling the current selection process for a new director of the Slovak Arts Council, or FPU, and launching a new call. She cited concerns about compliance with the law and said the process should be transparent and equal for all candidates. The recommendation comes ahead of a planned vote on the 8th of September and after Šimkovičová removed two FPU council members. Peter Grudka and Adriana Tomičová claimed they were dismissed after refusing to support acting director František Kornaj, citing allegations of possible surveillance of FPU employees. The culture ministry denies that the personal changes were linked to any particular candidate and says the allegations should be independently investigated. Scientists from the Slovak Academy of Sciences, Comenius University and Princeton University have found that large mirrors on Earth's orbit could significantly brighten the sky and make stars invisible across dozens of kilometers. A planned 54-meter mirror could appear around 40 times brighter than the full moon. People directly under its beam could see a sky similar to shortly after sunset, with increased brightness detectable around 30 kilometers away. The findings come as a US company plans to test technology that uses orbital mirrors to reflect sunlight back on Earth.
1: Topical issue.
0: The renovated Andy Warhol Museum of Modern Art in Medzilaborce officially reopened on Thursday, the 3rd of September. Europe's only museum dedicated specifically to the pop art icon underwent a major transformation worth 15.9 million euros, including new exhibitions and multimedia installations, among others. The new exhibition combines original Warhol works with interactive technologies and also features artists including Keith Haring, Roy Lichtenstein, Jean-Michel Basquiat and Banksy. President Peter Pellegrini said the museum could become a major attraction for international visitors, noting that Warhol Museum can now be visited either in Pittsburgh in the United States or in Medzilaborce.
2: Ale musím povedať, že ja som tu chodil priebežne.
0: Prešov Regional Governor Milan Majerský said completing the project had been difficult due to the pandemic, rising construction costs, higher VAT and the war in neighboring Ukraine. He stressed, however, that the region did not give up and that its persistence had resulted in the newly transformed museum.
3: The latest news was compiled from Slovak Media. My name is Martina Graňová-Šimkovičová. In the show today, yet another part dedicated to the centenary anniversary of radio broadcasting in this country. This time about the symphonic orchestra.
4: 3. októbra 1926 sa uskutočnil prvý prenos zo Slovenského národného divadla.
3: Culture tips at the end of the show will invite you to an international film festival and an international language festival.
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3: In 2026, we mark the centenary of the start of radio broadcasting in what is now Slovakia with a monthly series prepared by Roman Bomboš. An integral part of this milestone is the Slovak Radio Symphony Orchestra. Roman explores the story of this ensemble in the following feature.

0: The Slovak Radio Symphony Orchestra can be heard in many iconic radio signature tunes, as well as in local and international films, and at gala concerts. In August 2026, it presented a concert entitled Slovak Impressions, dedicated to the centenary of radio broadcasting. How did this world-class ensemble come into being? Radio historian Vladimír Draxler tells us more.
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0: 1926, the very first radio broadcast from the Slovak National Theater took place. Conducted by Zdeněk Folprecht, this opera performance marked the beginning of a whole series of legendary radio opera broadcasts. This was no coincidence. The theater's director at the time was a composer, Oskar Nedbal, an avid radio fan. As early as 1925, during a guest appearance by the Slovak National Theater Opera Company in Prague, the ensemble had performed on Prague Radio. Later, both Nedbal and Miloš Rupelt became the first heads of music broadcasting in Bratislava.
1: Legendary music expert and music radio producer Pavol Zelenaj adds.
2: In the early days of radio broadcasting, the system operated on the principle of nationwide program distribution, with individual stations gradually joining the network. Each station contributed its own programs while also carrying a portion of the shared broadcast. Bratislava accounted for approximately one-third of the total programming content. The radio broadcaster, Radio Journal, thus created the conditions for the formation of orchestral ensembles and established a rational division of roles. Prague was tasked with maintaining a 26-member orchestra focused on the symphonic repertoire intended to add to the program of the Czech Philharmonic. Brno also had a 26-member orchestra, but its role was to focus on popular symphonic music.
1: In doing so, Pavol Zelenaj highlights a vitally important fact, one that is crucial for a radio symphonic orchestra. The task is not merely performing before an audience, but, above all, recording original Slovak music for the radio archive.
2: Although Prague and Brno were centers of symphonic music, a problem arose in this regard. Even though the composer Alexander Mojžeš was already active in Bratislava, having recently returned from his studies in Prague, Slovak symphonic music still lacked its own specialized ensemble. After all, it is well known that composition always depends on the opportunities available for performing works. A composer needs access to an orchestra. He must hear what he has written and requires contact with the actual sound. This very need drove the long struggle to expand the Bratislava Orchestra. 18 members were simply not enough, especially considering that Prague already had 26 at the time. This fight for a larger orchestra dragged on for years.
1: However, this fledgling orchestra, much like the new medium itself, had to gradually adapt to the new technology. With the advent of microphones and sound recording technologies, the musicians literally had to learn how to work.
2: At that time, this technology was still in the early stages of development, and the radio sector naturally sought to be the very first to try out every novelty. One of the first such devices was this so-called Blattner phone. Radio journalists based in Prague traveled the country with it, recording current events, politicians' speeches, and occasionally music. However, the device was not very practical for broadcasting from Bratislava. It was not available in the city, and the recording quality was poor. The Blattner phone operated on the principle of magnetic sound recording, much like the later tape recorder. But the sound was recorded onto a wire instead of a tape. Another recording method utilized so-called soft discs. These were created by applying a thin layer of lacquer to a lightweight aluminum disc. A special stylus then cut grooves into this layer, a process resembling the method used to produce the classic wax masters, from which gramophone records were subsequently pressed.
1: According to the Orchestra Web, the Slovak Radio Symphony Orchestra was founded in 1929 at the Bratislava branch of the Radio Journal Broadcasting Company as the first professional symphony orchestra in Slovakia. Its first chief conductor was Czech František Dyk. It was him who, following the death of Oskar Nedbal, took charge of music broadcasting for the Bratislava studio of Radio Journal. He held these positions until 1939, when he was one of the 17,000 Czech experts expelled from Slovakia following a government decree requiring authorities to dismiss all replaceable Czechs from their jobs. After his departure, the orchestra development was interrupted, as there were only 10 musicians left in the ensemble at the time of establishment of the Nazi-allied Slovak Republic. The regular concerts for public were reintroduced in the now Moises Hall in Bratislava in 1940. Radio historian Vladimír Draxler continues.
3: V novembri 42 pod taktovkou pana Babuška.
0: Later, in November 1942, regular concerts began under the baton of František Babušek, establishing a tradition of weekly Friday performances. After World War II, the Slovak Philharmonic naturally built upon this tradition. It can be said that the radio orchestra, by then already a symphonic orchestra, fulfilled the role of a national symphony ensemble. Indeed, it was the first stable pillar upon which professional orchestral culture in Slovakia began to be built.
1: Today, it is possible to see and hear this orchestra at its regular subscription concerts in the big concert studio. Since its beginnings, the radio orchestra at the Bratislava studio has had 16 conductors so far. One of the most prominent figures has been chief conductor Ondrej Lenart. This legend of Slovak music holds the view that one must sometimes be strict with professional musicians. The resulting performance then far exceeds expectations.
2: I recall a statement by Herbert von Karajan. Once he was asked for his opinion on democracy within an orchestra. His reply was immediate and uncompromising. If you want to talk about symphony orchestras and democracy, you had better forget it. Strict discipline rules an orchestra. Everyone must play exactly what the composer wrote. A musician cannot improvise, cannot play in their own way, and cannot simply say, I feel it differently. A symphony orchestra is an ensemble founded on absolute precision and respect for the work.
1: According to Ondrej Lenart, the orchestra represents the country at the top level, and all the musicians feel tremendously responsible for their performance.
2: Every musician puts their neck on the line, so to speak, and when someone makes a mistake, you cannot imagine how painful it is for them. They might not show it outwardly, but suddenly you see them go pale. Now imagine the conductor glaring at them unpleasantly. That is the end of it. The orchestra falls apart. As the saying goes, when the shepherd leaves, the sheep scatter.
1: Adrian Kokoš is one of the most significant contemporary conductors associated with Radio Symphonic Orchestra. In addition to recording and performing original works, he had appeared with the orchestra alongside major domestic and international stars such as Miroslav Žbírka, Jon Anderson of the band Yes, and Brian May of the legendary group Queen. According to Adrian Kokoš, just as a painter or writer has a distinctive signature style, the same applies to conductors and their orchestras.
0: Of course, every conductor has a distinctive style. As for listening, whether in the car or at home with the radio on, it is certainly not the case that I dislike listening to my own recordings. Quite the opposite. It gives me great joy to hear something beautiful that was created under my baton. Nevertheless, I always notice some small detail that could be improved just a little. It is a professional trait, something only I hear, no one else. At the same time, however, I must learn to listen to my own compositions with perspective, humility, and joy.
1: Playing in a symphony orchestra brings emotions that are beautiful, yet often physically and mentally exhausting. Štefan Filas, concertmaster of the first violins, adds.
0: Sometimes it is impossible to fall asleep right after a concert, even later in the evening when I lie down. Those moments come back to me vividly, as if I had just finished playing. It is similar to a footballer taking home an injury or sore muscles. Yet for us musicians, the music lives on in our minds. It continues. I can still hear it. And it still resonates within me.
1: For conductor Ondrej Lenart, team spirit within the orchestra is important.
2: Before a concert or a recording session, we hold numerous rehearsals, precisely so the musicians can get used to one another, so they can internalize the musical material and our playing style, and learn to listen to each other. And since we work in radio, I'll say it quite openly, you cannot fool the microphone. Every mistake can be heard. Working in radio has instilled a certain perfectionism in me. I am uncompromising in this regard. Any inaccuracy really bothers me. That is why I speak of a dictatorship, not in a negative sense, but in the most professional one. Discipline must prevail in an orchestra. Without it, the ensemble's cohesion falls apart, and where cohesion is lacking, chaos ensues.
1: According to Ondrej Lenart, the Slovak Radio Symphonic Orchestra grew bigger and better under the baton of skilled conductors in its history, naming Václav Jiráček, Otakar Trhlík, Ladislav Slovák and Ludovít Reiter. In 1970, music publishing house Opus was established in Slovakia. Thanks to this, the radio orchestra based in Bratislava's production flourished. In 1974, TG, or Tribune Internationale de Jeunes Interpreteurs, a UNESCO-sponsored international contest of young interpreters, was held in Bratislava. Designed to launch the careers of exceptional young classical performers by bridging the gap between live performance and international radio broadcasting, the competition also gave floor to unique radio recordings. In 1974, the then Symphonic Orchestra of Bratislava Studio of Czechoslovak Radio recorded opera La Bohéma with the team of TG soloists. Ondrej Lenart once recalled his memories of having spotted an Opus-produced LP with the Symphonic Orchestra of the Bratislava Studio of Czechoslovak Radio somewhere in Japan in 1979.

0: From the Slovak Radio Archives, you are listening to 1980 recording of a duet from Puccini's opera La Bohème, featuring Luisa Bosabalianova and Miroslav Dvorsky as soloists, accompanied by what is now the Slovak Radio Symphony Orchestra. Today's episode, dedicated to the centenary of radio, was once again prepared by Roman Bomboš. In a month's time, we will turn our attention to the birthday of our younger sister, television, which is celebrating its 70th anniversary this year.
1: Slovak Radio, 100 years on the air.
0: On the note of a radio symphony orchestra on the territory of what is now Slovakia, let me just add that until 2026, the symphonic orchestra renamed into the Slovak Radio Symphony Orchestra in 1993 and became one of the most prolific recording orchestras in the world. Over its almost 100 years history, it has produced over 8,000 recordings, many of which were made for prestigious international record labels and global film productions. For the Naxos label, the orchestra recorded acclaimed complete cycles of symphonies by Dmitri Shostakovich and Alexander Moises. Another significant achievement is the world premiere recording of the opera The Jewels of the Madonna by Ermanno Wolf Ferrari. The top quality routine can be heard regularly in the broadcasting of many radio channels across the globe. Slovak Radio Symphonic Orchestra recordings for movies were also part of Oscar-winning productions. Speaking of films, here's first of the tips for cultural events in Slovakia suitable for English speakers.
2: My name is Vladimír Štric and in this case I'm the artistic director of the festival.
0: Why should foreigners come to Piešťany to see Cinematic?
2: I think there are two main reasons. First is the city of Piešťany, because it's a wonderful city. It's the perfect place for a festival, because everything is in one small space. The cinemas are not far from each other, and the atmosphere is wonderful in Piešťany. And the second reason, of course, is the festival. The festival will screen more than 150 films. I think it's quite a good chance to see what is happening right now in the world cinematography. Because we screen a lot of films from the big festivals, either in Cannes or in Berlin, and it's a very good chance to see all these films on one place in a wonderful city, so it couldn't be better.
0: Can you invite for some of the highlights of the festival, either international and Slovak production or co-production?
2: Of course, we have a main competition, which is called Meeting Point Europe, and we screen 10 films. And any of these films is extraordinary, is wonderful. So I think that's a good reason. If you see in the program that the movie is screened in this section, it's a 100% chance to see a good movie. What I'm looking for in this section is the new Pavel Pavlikovsky movie, Fatherland. Pavel Pavlikovsky is a director already with 2 Oscars, and Suspicion on the 3rd one with this movie, about the post-war Germany, where the writer Thomas Mann is coming back after many years in the US, where he ran because of the Nazis in Germany. And he sees the country after 5-6 years after the war and realize that the country is changing, has changed, but the people didn't. So I think this is quite a strong movie, because he sees that the Nazism is still very strong present in thinking of people. And this is something what is very important also for today, because today we are fighting with this. We are struggling with neo-Nazism, and there's a basic fight all over the world. So this movie is very important to see. By the way, we screen quite a lot of Slovak movies. We have 6 movies in a competition of Slovak documentaries, which is called cinematic.com. I'm looking forward to see on the big screen the We Have to Survive. It's a movie by Tomáš Krupa. And it's a movie about today's world, how the world is changing due to the climate changes, and how people on different continents, on different places, have to deal with it, and how to win this fate, destiny we are facing, all of us. Let me please invite you to Cinematic International Film Festival between 8 and 13 September 2026 to Piešťany. And what is a very important thing is that all the films are subtitled, in Slovak, are subtitled in English, and vice versa. So all English are subtitled to Slovak, so you have a chance to see and to understand the most important and most beautiful films which have been produced during, let's say, last 6-8 months.
0: Yes, just to repeat, all the films in Piešťany will be subtitled. You will, however, need no subtitles for the Lingvafest festival that starts in Bratislava Thursday, the 10th of September. Through Friday, the 11th of September, visitors will have the chance to learn about effective methods of learning languages, including Slovak.
3: Peter Balázs.
4: And the organization is
3: A@I, but yeah, we use it in Esperanto as HEI, but it is a shortcut of education at internet.
4: Why should English speakers come to Lingvafest, the fourth Lingvafest in Bratislava?
3: In general, if they are interested in languages, so they will have possibility also to find their some programs in English. So there will be, for example, the crash course of Irish in English presented, but also, for example, the talk about language policy in Europe or in the EU, but also presentations about the Arabic language, about the Chinese language and Chinese culture, presentation of some publishing houses, for example, of the newspapers Bridge, which actually aim to learn English to foreigners. But there will be also stands, so the booths of the presenters, so there will be more than 20-25 embassies, language centers, language institutes, and so on. So there will be also possibility to find there's maybe something interesting for the listeners of your radio.
4: Can you invite our listeners to this year's Lingvafest in Esperanto?
3: Mi elkore bonvenigas kaj invitas ĉiujn aŭskultantojn de la Slovaka Radio Internacia kaj deziras al ili agrablan tempon pasigitan en la Lingva Festivalo Lingvafest.
4: How do you say thank you in Esperanto?
3: Dankon.
4: Dankon.
3: Ne dankinde.
0: More culture tips on our web, rsi.sk. Till next time, goodbye from me, Martina Graňová-Šimkovičová.

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1: Slovakia plans automatic pay rises for teachers. President says regional products can boost local economies. And Varhol Museum reopens after major renovation. Slovakia's education ministry is preparing a new system that would automatically increase salaries in education in line with the country's average wage. Education Minister Tomáš Drucker said the proposal should be presented by the end of this year. Drucker said the main challenge will be securing funding and convincing coalition partners to support the plan. He stressed that teachers' salaries need to become more competitive to make the profession more attractive. Education trade unions are calling for regular salary increases for all education employees. They expect the new system to be introduced in 2028. Protecting traditional regional products can preserve cultural heritage while supporting business tourism and local development, President Peter Pellegrini said at an international conference in Bratislava. Pellegrini welcomed European protection for products linked to particular regions, saying geographical indications can help traditional Slovak products strengthen their position on the European market. He added that regional products represent generation of skills and traditions, and protecting them also helps preserve Slovakia's cultural identity and Europe's diversity. Slovak Prime Minister Robert Fico traveled to Bulgaria on Friday for an official visit. During his stay in Sofia, he is scheduled to meet Bulgarian Prime Minister Rumen Radev and President Ilyana Jotova. The two prime ministers will discuss the development of bilateral relations between Slovakia and Bulgaria, with particular emphasis on strengthening economic cooperation. Current European and international political issues will also be on the agenda. Fico is accompanied on the visit by Slovak Foreign Minister Juraj Blanár. Culture Minister Martina Šimkovičová has recommended cancelling the current selection process for a new director of the Slovak Arts Council, or FPU, and launching a new call. She cited concerns about compliance with the law and said the process should be transparent and equal for all candidates. The recommendation comes ahead of a planned vote on the 8th of September and after Šimkovičová removed two FPU council members. Peter Grudka and Adriana Tomičová claimed they were dismissed after refusing to support acting director František Kornaj, citing allegations of possible surveillance of FPU employees. The culture ministry denies that the personal changes were linked to any particular candidate and says the allegations should be independently investigated. Scientists from the Slovak Academy of Sciences, Comenius University,

0: Modern Art in Medzilaborce officially reopened on Thursday, the 3rd of September. Europe's only museum dedicated specifically to the pop art icon underwent a major transformation worth 15.9 million euros, including new exhibitions and multimedia installations, among others. The new exhibition combines original Warhol works with interactive technologies and also features artists including Keith Haring, Roy Lichtenstein, Jean-Michel Basquiat, and Banksy. President Peter Pellegrini said the museum could become a major attraction for international visitors, noting that Warhol Museum can now be visited either in Pittsburgh in the United States or in Medzilaborce.
1: Ale musím povedať, že ja som tu chodil priebežne.
0: Prešov Regional Governor Milan Majerský said completing the project had been difficult due to the pandemic, rising construction costs, higher VAT, and the war in neighboring Ukraine. He stressed, however, that the region did not give up and that its persistence had resulted in the newly transformed museum.
2: The latest news was compiled from Slovak Media. My name is Martina Greňová-Šimkovičová. In the show today, yet another part dedicated to the centenary anniversary of radio broadcasting in this country. This time about the symphonic orchestra.
3: 3. októbra 1926 sa uskutočnil prvý prenos zo Slovenského národného divadla.
2: Culture tips at the end of the show will invite you to an international film festival and an international language festival.
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2: In 2026, we mark the centenary of the start of radio broadcasting in what is now Slovakia with a monthly series prepared by Roman Bomboš. An integral part of this milestone is the Slovak Radio Symphony Orchestra. Roman explores the story of this ensemble in the following feature.

0: The Slovak Radio Symphony Orchestra can be heard in many iconic radio signature tunes, as well as in local and international films, and at gala concerts. In August 2026, it presented a concert entitled Slovak Impressions, dedicated to the centenary of radio broadcasting. How did this world-class ensemble come into being? Radio historian Vladimír Draxler tells us more.
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2: On October 3, 1926, the very first radio broadcast from the Slovak National Theater took place, conducted by Zdeněk Folprecht. This opera performance marked the beginning of a whole series of legendary radio opera broadcasts. This was no coincidence. The theater's director at the time was a composer, Oskar Nedbal, an avid radio fan. As early as 1925, during a guest appearance by the Slovak National Theatre Opera Company in Prague, the ensemble had performed on Prague Radio. Later, both Nedbal and Miloš Rupelt became the first heads of music broadcasting in Bratislava.
0: Legendary music expert and music radio producer Pavol Zelenaj adds.
3: In the early days of radio broadcasting, the system operated on the principle of nationwide program distribution, with individual stations gradually joining the network. Each station contributed its own programs while also carrying a portion of the shared broadcast. Bratislava accounted for approximately one-third of the total programming content. The radio broadcaster, Radio Žurno, thus created the conditions for the formation of orchestral ensembles and established a rational division of roles. Prague was tasked with maintaining a 26-member orchestra focused on the symphonic repertoire intended to add to the program of the Czech Philharmonic. Brno also had a 26-member orchestra, but its role was to focus on popular symphonic music.
0: In doing so, Pavol Zelenaj highlights a vitally important fact, one that is crucial for a radio symphonic orchestra. The task is not merely performing before an audience, but, above all, recording original Slovak music for the radio archive.
1: Although
3: Prague and Brno were centers of symphonic music,

0: A problem arose in this regard. Even though the composer Alexander Mojzsch was already active in Bratislava, having recently returned from his studies in Prague, Slovak symphonic music still lacked its own specialized ensemble. After all, it is well known that composition always depends on the opportunities available for performing works. A composer needs access to an orchestra. He must hear what he has written and requires contact with the actual sound. This very need drove the long struggle to expand the Bratislava Orchestra. 18 members were simply not enough, especially considering that Prague already had 26 at the time. This fight for a larger orchestra dragged on for years.
1: However, this fledgling orchestra, much like the new medium itself, had to gradually adapt to the new technology. With the advent of microphones and sound recording technologies, the musicians literally had to learn how to work.
2: At that time, this technology was still in the early stages of development, and the radio sector naturally sought to be the very first to try out every novelty. One of the first such devices was this so-called Blattner phone. Radio journalists based in Prague traveled the country with it, recording current events, politicians' speeches, and occasionally music. However, the device was not very practical for broadcasting from Bratislava. It was not available in the city, and the recording quality was poor. The Blattner phone operated on the principle of magnetic sound recording, much like the later tape recorder, but the sound was recorded onto a wire instead of a tape. Another recording method utilized so-called soft discs. These were created by applying a thin layer of lacquer to a lightweight aluminum disc. A special stylus then cut grooves into this layer, a process resembling the method used to produce the classic wax masters, from which gramophone records were subsequently pressed.
1: According to the Orchestra Web, the Slovak Radio Symphony Orchestra was founded in 1929 at the Bratislava branch of the Radiožurnál Broadcasting Company as the first professional symphony orchestra in Slovakia. Its first chief conductor was Czech František Dyk. It was him who, following the death of Oskar Nedbal, took charge of music broadcasting for the Bratislava studio of Radiožurnál. He held these positions until 1939, when he was one of the 17,000 Czech experts expelled from Slovakia following a government decree requiring authorities to dismiss all replaceable Czechs from their jobs. After his departure, the orchestra development was interrupted, as there were only 10 musicians left in the ensemble at the time of establishment of the Nazi-allied Slovak Republic. The regular concerts for public were reintroduced in the now Moises Hall in Bratislava in 1940. Radio historian Vladimír Draxler continues.
3: V novembri 42 pod taktovkou pana Babuška.
4: Later, in November 1942, regular concerts began under the baton of František Babušek, establishing a tradition of weekly Friday performances. After World War II, the Slovak Philharmonic naturally built upon this tradition. It can be said that the radio orchestra, by then already a symphonic orchestra, fulfilled the role of a national symphony ensemble. Indeed, it was the first stable pillar upon which professional orchestral culture in Slovakia began to be built.
1: Today, it is possible to see and hear this orchestra at its regular subscription concerts in the big concert studio. Since its beginnings, the radio orchestra at the Bratislava studio has had 16 conductors so far. One of the most prominent figures has been chief conductor Ondrej Lenard. This legend of Slovak music holds the view that one must sometimes be strict with professional musicians. The resulting performance then far exceeds expectations.
5: I recall a statement by Herbert von Karajan. Once he was asked for his opinion on democracy within an orchestra. His reply was immediate and uncompromising. If you want to talk about symphony orchestras and democracy, you had better forget it. Strict discipline rules an orchestra. Everyone must play exactly what the composer wrote. A musician cannot improvise, cannot play in their own way, and cannot simply say, I feel it differently. A symphony orchestra is an ensemble founded on absolute precision and respect for the work.
1: According to Andrei Lenard, the orchestra represents the country at the top level, and all the musicians feel tremendously responsible for their performance.
5: Every musician puts their neck on the line, so to speak, and when someone makes a mistake, you cannot imagine how painful it is for them. They might not show it outwardly, but suddenly you see them go pale. Now imagine the conductor glaring at them unpleasantly. That is the end of it. The orchestra falls apart. As the saying goes, when the shepherd leaves, the sheep scatter.
1: Adrian Kokosz is one of the most significant contemporary conductors associated with Radio Symphonic Orchestra. In addition to recording and performing original works, he had appeared with the orchestra alongside major domestic and international stars such as Miroslav Žbírka, Jon Anderson of the band Yes, and Brian May of the legendary group Queen. According to Adrian Kokosz, just as a painter or writer has a distinctive signature style, the same applies to conductors and their orchestras.
6: Of course, every conductor has a distinctive style. As for listening, whether in the car or at home with the radio on, it is certainly not the case that I dislike listening to my own recordings. Quite the opposite. It gives me great joy to hear something beautiful that was created under my baton. Nevertheless, I always notice some small detail that could be improved just a little. It is a professional trait, something only I hear, no one else. At the same time, however, I must learn to listen to my own compositions with perspective, humility, and joy.
1: Playing in a symphony orchestra brings emotions that are beautiful, yet often physically and mentally exhausting. Stefan Filas, concertmaster of the first violins, adds.
6: Sometimes it is impossible to fall asleep right after a concert, even later in the evening when I lie down. Those moments come back to me vividly, as if I had just finished playing. It is similar to a footballer taking home an injury or sore muscles. Yet for us musicians, the music lives on in our minds. It continues. I can still hear it. And it still resonates within me.
1: For conductor Andrei Lenard, team spirit within the orchestra is important.
5: Before a concert or a recording session, we hold numerous rehearsals, precisely so the musicians can get used to one another, so they can internalize the musical material and our playing style, and learn to listen to each other. And since we work in radio, I'll say it quite openly, you cannot fool the microphone. Every mistake can be heard. Working in radio has instilled a certain perfectionism in me. I am uncompromising in this regard. Any inaccuracy really bothers me. That is why I speak of a dictatorship, not in a negative sense, but in the most professional one. Discipline must prevail in an orchestra. Without it, the ensemble's cohesion falls apart, and where cohesion is lacking, chaos ensues.
1: According to Andrei Lenard, the Slovak Radio Symphonic Orchestra grew bigger and better under the baton of skilled conductors in its history, naming Václav Jiráček, Otakar Trhlík, Ladislav Slovák, and Ludovít Reiter. In 1970, music publishing house Opus was established in Slovakia. Thanks to this, the radio orchestra based in Bratislava's production flourished. In 1974, TG, or Tribune Internationale de Jeunes Interpréteurs, a UNESCO-sponsored international contest of young interpreters, was held in Bratislava. Designed to launch the careers of exceptional young classical performers by bridging the gap between live performance and international radio broadcasting, the competition also gave floor to unique radio recordings. In 1974, the then Symphonic Orchestra of Bratislava Studio of Czechoslovak Radio recorded opera La Bohéma with the team of TG soloists. Andrei Lenard once recalled his memories of having spotted an Opus-produced LP with the Symphonic Orchestra of the Bratislava Studio of Czechoslovak Radio somewhere in Japan in 1979.

0: From the Slovak Radio Archives, you are listening to 1980 recording of a duet from Puccini's opera La Bohème, featuring Luisa Bosabalianova and Miroslav Dvorsky as soloists, accompanied by what is now the Slovak Radio Symphony Orchestra. Today's episode, dedicated to the centenary of radio, was once again prepared by Roman Bomboš. In a month's time, we will turn our attention to the birthday of our younger sister, television, which is celebrating its 70th anniversary this year.
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0: On the note of a radio symphony orchestra on the territory of what is now Slovakia, let me just add that until 2026, the symphonic orchestra renamed into the Slovak Radio Symphony Orchestra in 1993 and became one of the most prolific recording orchestras in the world. Over its almost 100 years history, it has produced over 8,000 recordings, many of which were made for prestigious international record labels and global film productions. For the Naxos label, the orchestra recorded acclaimed complete cycles of symphonies by Dmitri Shostakovich and Alexander Moises. Another significant achievement is the world premiere recording of the opera The Jewels of the Madonna by Ermanno Wolf Ferrari. The top quality routine can be heard regularly in the broadcasting of many radio channels across the globe. Slovak Radio Symphonic Orchestra recordings for movies were also part of Oscar-winning productions. Speaking of films, here's first of the tips for cultural events in Slovakia suitable for English speakers.
2: My name is Vladimir Stritz, and in this case I'm the artistic director of the festival.
0: Why should foreigners come to Piešťany to see Cinematic?
2: I think there are two main reasons. First is the city of Piešťany, because it's a wonderful city. It's the perfect place for a festival, because everything is in one small space. The cinemas are not far from each other, and the atmosphere is wonderful in Piešťany. And the second reason, of course, is the festival. The festival will screen more than 150 films. I think it's quite a good chance to see what is happening right now in the world cinematography, because we screen a lot of films from the big festivals, either in Cannes or in Berlin, and it's a very good chance to see all these films on one place in a wonderful city, so it couldn't be better.
0: Can you invite for some of the highlights of the festival, either international and Slovak production or co-production?
2: Of course, we have a main competition, which is called Meeting Point Europe, and we screen 10 films. And any of these films is extraordinary, is wonderful. So I think that's a good reason. If you see in the program that the movie is screened in this section, it's a 100% chance to see a good movie. What I'm looking for in this section is the new Pavel Pavlikovsky movie, Fatherland. Pavel Pavlikovsky is a director already with two Oscars, and Suspicion on the third one with this movie, about the post-war Germany, where the writer Thomas Mann is coming back after many years in the US, where he ran because of the Nazis in Germany. And he sees the country after 5-6 years after the war and realize that the country is changing, has changed, but the people didn't. So I think this is quite a strong movie, because he sees that the Nazism is still very strong present in thinking of people. And this is something what is very important also for today, because today we are fighting with this. We are struggling with neo-Nazism, and there's a basic fight all over the world. So this movie is very important to see. By the way, we screen quite a lot of Slovak movies. We have 6 movies in a competition of Slovak documentaries, which is called cinematic.com. I'm looking forward to see on the big screen the We Have to Survive. It's a movie by Tomáš Krupa. And it's a movie about today's world, how the world is changing due to the climate changes, and how people on different continents, on different places, have to deal with it, and how to win this fate destiny we are facing, all of us. Let me please invite you to Cinematic International Film Festival between 8 and 13 September 2026 to Piešťany. And what is a very important thing is that all the films are subtitled, in Slovak, are subtitled in English, and vice versa. So all English are subtitled to Slovak, so you have a chance to see and to understand the most important and most beautiful films which have been produced during, let's say, last 6-8 months.
0: Yes, just to repeat, all the films in Piešťany will be subtitled. You will, however, need no subtitles for the Lingvafest festival that starts in Bratislava Thursday, the 10th of September. Through Friday, the 11th of September, visitors will have the chance to learn about effective methods of learning languages, including Slovak.
3: Peter Balázs.
4: And the organization is
3: A@I, but yeah, we use it in Esperanto as HEI, but it is a shortcut of education at internet.
4: Why should English speakers come to Lingvafest, the fourth Lingvafest in Bratislava?
3: In general, if they are interested in languages, so they will have possibility also to find their some programs in English. So there will be, for example, the crash course of Irish in English presented, but also, for example, the talk about language policy in Europe or in the EU, but also presentations about the Arabic language, about the Chinese language and Chinese culture, presentation of some publishing houses, for example, of the newspapers Bridge, which actually aim to learn English to foreigners. But there will be also stands, so the booths of the presenters, so there will be more than 20-25 embassies, language centers, language institutes, and so on. So there will be also possibility to find there's maybe something interesting for the listeners of your radio.
4: Can you invite our listeners to this year's Lingvafest in Esperanto?
3: Mi elkore bonvenigas kaj invitas ĉiujn aŭskultantojn de la Slovaka Radio Internacia kaj deziras al ili agrablan tempon pasigitan en la Lingva Festivalo Lingvafest.
4: How do you say thank you in Esperanto?
3: Dankon.
4: Dankon.
3: Ne dankinde.
0: More culture tips on our web, rsi.sk. Till next time, goodbye from me, Martina Graňová-Šimkovičová.

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1: Slovakia plans automatic pay rises for teachers. President says regional products can boost local economies. And Varhol Museum reopens after major renovation. Slovakia's education ministry is preparing a new system that would automatically increase salaries in education in line with the country's average wage. Education Minister Tomáš Drucker said the proposal should be presented by the end of this year. Drucker said the main challenge will be securing funding and convincing coalition partners to support the plan. He stressed that teachers' salaries need to become more competitive to make the profession more attractive. Education trade unions are calling for regular salary increases for all education employees. They expect the new system to be introduced in 2028. Protecting traditional regional products can preserve cultural heritage while supporting business tourism and local development, President Peter Pellegrini said at an international conference in Bratislava. Pellegrini welcomed European protection for products linked to particular regions, saying geographical indications can help traditional Slovak products strengthen their position on the European market. He added that regional products represent generation of skills and traditions, and protecting them also helps preserve Slovakia's cultural identity and Europe's diversity. Slovak Prime Minister Robert Fico traveled to Bulgaria on Friday for an official visit. During his stay in Sofia, he is scheduled to meet Bulgarian Prime Minister Rumen Radev and President Ilyana Jotova. The two prime ministers will discuss the development of bilateral relations between Slovakia and Bulgaria, with particular emphasis on strengthening economic cooperation. Current European and international political issues will also be on the agenda. Fico is accompanied on the visit by Slovak Foreign Minister Juraj Blanár. Culture Minister Martina Šimkovičová has recommended cancelling the current selection process for a new director of the Slovak Arts Council, or FPU, and launching a new call. She cited concerns about compliance with the law and said the process should be transparent and equal for all candidates. The recommendation comes ahead of a planned vote on the 8th of September and after Šimkovičová removed two FPU council members. Peter Grudka and Adriana Tomičová claimed they were dismissed after refusing to support acting director František Kornaj, citing allegations of possible surveillance of FPU employees. The culture ministry denies that the personal changes were linked to any particular candidate and says the allegations should be independently investigated. Scientists from the Slovak Academy of Sciences, Comenius University, and Princeton University have found that large mirrors on Earth's orbit could significantly brighten the sky and make stars invisible across dozens of kilometers. A planned 54-meter mirror could appear around 40 times brighter than the full moon. People directly under its beam could see a sky similar to shortly after sunset, with increased brightness detectable around 30 kilometers away. The findings come as a U.S. company plans to test technology that uses orbital mirrors to reflect sunlight back on Earth.
0: Topical issue.
1: The renovated Andy Warhol Museum of Modern Art in Medzilaborce officially reopened on Thursday, the 3rd of September. Europe's only museum dedicated specifically to the pop art icon underwent a major transformation worth 15.9 million euros, including new exhibitions and multimedia installations, among others. The new exhibition combines original Warhol works with interactive technologies and also features artists including Keith Haring, Roy Lichtenstein, Jean-Michel Basquiat, and Banksy. President Peter Pellegrini said the museum could become a major attraction for international visitors, noting that Warhol Museum can now be visited either in Pittsburgh in the United States or in Medzilaborce. Prešov regional governor Milan Majerský said completing the project had been difficult due to the pandemic, rising construction costs, higher VAT, and the war in neighboring Ukraine. He stressed, however, that the region did not give up and that its persistence had resulted in the newly transformed museum.
2: The latest news was compiled from Slovak Media. My name is Martina Greňová-Šimkovičová. In the show today, yet another

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1: In 2026, we mark the centenary of the start of radio broadcasting in what is now Slovakia with a monthly series prepared by Roman Bomboš. An integral part of this milestone is the Slovak Radio Symphony Orchestra. Roman explores the story of this ensemble in the following feature.

0: The Slovak Radio Symphony Orchestra can be heard in many iconic radio signature tunes, as well as in local and international films, and at gala concerts. In August 2026, it presented a concert entitled Slovak Impressions, dedicated to the centenary of radio broadcasting. How did this world-class ensemble come into being? Radio historian Vladimír Draxler tells us more.
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2: On October 3rd, 1926, the very first radio broadcast from the Slovak National Theater took place, conducted by Zdeněk Folprecht. This opera performance marked the beginning of a whole series of legendary radio opera broadcasts. This was no coincidence. The theater's director at the time was a composer, Oskar Nedbal, an avid radio fan. As early as 1925, during a guest appearance by the Slovak National Theatre Opera Company in Prague, the ensemble had performed on Prague Radio. Later, both Nedbal and Miloš Rupelt became the first heads of music broadcasting in Bratislava.
0: Legendary music expert and music radio producer Pavol Zelenaj adds.
3: In the early days of radio broadcasting, the system operated on the principle of nationwide program distribution, with individual stations gradually joining the network. Each station contributed its own programs while also carrying a portion of the shared broadcast. Bratislava accounted for approximately one-third of the total programming content. The radio broadcaster, Radio Journal, thus created the conditions for the formation of orchestral ensembles and established a rational division of roles. Prague was tasked with maintaining a 26-member orchestra focused on the symphonic repertoire intended to add to the program of the Czech Philharmonic. Brno also had a 26-member orchestra, but its role was to focus on popular symphonic music.
0: In doing so, Pavol Zelenaj highlights a vitally important fact, one that is crucial for a radio symphonic orchestra. The task is not merely performing before an audience, but, above all, recording original Slovak music for the radio archive.
3: Although Prague and Brno were centers of symphonic music, a problem arose in this regard. Even though the composer Alexander Mojžeš was already active in Bratislava, having recently returned from his studies in Prague, Slovak symphonic music still lacked its own specialized ensemble. After all, it is well known that composition always depends on the opportunities available for performing works. A composer needs access to an orchestra. He must hear what he has written and requires contact with the actual sound. This very need drove the long struggle to expand the Bratislava Orchestra. 18 members were simply not enough, especially considering that Prague already had 26 at the time. This fight for a larger orchestra dragged on for years.
0: However, this fledgling orchestra, much like the new medium itself, had to gradually adapt to the new technology. With the advent of microphones and sound recording technologies, the musicians literally had to learn how to work.
3: At that time, this technology was still in the early stages of development, and the radio sector naturally sought to be the very first to try out every novelty. One of the first such devices was this so-called Blattner phone. Radio journalists based in Prague traveled the country with it, recording current events, politicians' speeches, and occasionally music. However, the device was not very practical for broadcasting from Bratislava. It was not available in the city, and the recording quality was poor. The Blattner phone operated on the principle of magnetic sound recording, much like the later tape recorder, but the sound was recorded onto a wire instead of a tape. Another recording method utilized so-called soft discs. These were created by applying a thin layer of lacquer to a lightweight aluminum disc. A special stylus then cut grooves into this layer, a process resembling the method used to produce the classic wax masters, from which gramophone

0: Records were subsequently pressed.
1: According to the Orchestra Web, the Slovak Radio Symphony Orchestra was founded in 1929 at the Bratislava branch of the Radio Journal Broadcasting Company as the first professional symphony orchestra in Slovakia. Its first chief conductor was Czech František Dyk. It was him who, following the death of Oskar Nedbal, took charge of music broadcasting for the Bratislava studio of Radio Journal. He held these positions until 1939, when he was one of the 17,000 Czech experts expelled from Slovakia following a government decree requiring authorities to dismiss all replaceable Czechs from their jobs. After his departure, the orchestra development was interrupted, as there were only 10 musicians left in the ensemble at the time of establishment of the Nazi-allied Slovak Republic. The regular concerts for public were reintroduced in the now Moises Hall in Bratislava in 1940. Radio historian Vladimír Draxler continues.
2: V novembri 42 pod taktovkou pana Babuška.
3: Later, in November 1942, regular concerts began under the baton of František Babušek, establishing a tradition of weekly Friday performances. After World War II, the Slovak Philharmonic naturally built upon this tradition. It can be said that the radio orchestra, by then already a symphonic orchestra, fulfilled the role of a national symphony ensemble. Indeed, it was the first stable pillar upon which professional orchestral culture in Slovakia began to be built.
1: Today, it is possible to see and hear this orchestra at its regular subscription concerts in the big concert studio. Since its beginnings, the radio orchestra at the Bratislava studio has had 16 conductors so far. One of the most prominent figures has been chief conductor Ondrej Lenard. This legend of Slovak music holds the view that one must sometimes be strict with professional musicians. The resulting performance then far exceeds expectations.
0: I recall a statement by Herbert von Karajan. Once he was asked for his opinion on democracy within an orchestra. His reply was immediate and uncompromising. If you want to talk about symphony orchestras and democracy, you had better forget it. Strict discipline rules an orchestra. Everyone must play exactly what the composer wrote. A musician cannot improvise, cannot play in their own way, and cannot simply say, I feel it differently. A symphony orchestra is an ensemble founded on absolute precision and respect for the work.
1: According to Ondrej Lenard, the orchestra represents the country at the top level, and all the musicians feel tremendously responsible for their performance.
0: Every musician puts their neck on the line, so to speak. And when someone makes a mistake, you cannot imagine how painful it is for them. They might not show it outwardly, but suddenly you see them go pale. Now imagine the conductor glaring at them unpleasantly. That is the end of it. The orchestra falls apart. As the saying goes, when the shepherd leaves, the sheep scatter.
1: Adrian Kokoš is one of the most significant contemporary conductors associated with Radio Symphonic Orchestra. In addition to recording and performing original works, he had appeared with the orchestra alongside major domestic and international stars such as Miroslav Žbírka, Jon Anderson of the band Yes, and Brian May of the legendary group Queen. According to Adrian Kokoš, just as a painter or writer has a distinctive signature style, the same applies to conductors and their orchestras.
3: Of course, every conductor has a distinctive style. As for listening, whether in the car or at home with the radio on, it is certainly not the case that I dislike listening to my own recordings. Quite the opposite. It gives me great joy to hear something beautiful that was created under my baton. Nevertheless, I always notice some small detail that could be improved just a little. It is a professional trait, something only I hear, no one else. At the same time, however, I must learn to listen to my own compositions with perspective, humility, and joy.
1: Playing in a symphony orchestra brings emotions that are beautiful, yet often physically and mentally exhausting. Štefan Filas, concertmaster of the first violins, adds.
3: Sometimes it is impossible to fall asleep right after a concert. Even later in the evening when I lie down, those moments come back to me vividly, as if I had just finished playing. It is similar to a footballer taking home an injury or sore muscles. Yet for us musicians, the music lives on in our minds. It continues. I can still hear it. And it still resonates within me.
1: For conductor Ondrej Lenard, team spirit within the orchestra is important.
0: Before a concert or a recording session, we hold numerous rehearsals, precisely so the musicians can get used to one another, so they can internalize the musical material and our playing style, and learn to listen to each other. And since we work in radio, I'll say it quite openly, you cannot fool the microphone. Every mistake can be heard. Working in radio has instilled a certain perfectionism in me. I am uncompromising in this regard. Any inaccuracy really bothers me. That is why I speak of a dictatorship, not in a negative sense, but in the most professional one. Discipline must prevail in an orchestra. Without it, the ensemble's cohesion falls apart, and where cohesion is lacking, chaos ensues.
1: According to Ondrej Lenard, the Slovak Radio Symphonic Orchestra grew bigger and better under the baton of skilled conductors in its history, naming Václav Jiráček, Otakar Trhlík, Ladislav Slovák and Ludovít Reiter. In 1970, music publishing house Opus was established in Slovakia. Thanks to this, the radio orchestra based in Bratislava's production flourished. In 1974, TG, or Tribune Internationale de Jeunes Interpréteurs, a UNESCO-sponsored international contest of young interpreters, was held in Bratislava. Designed to launch the careers of exceptional young classical performers by bridging the gap between live performance and international radio broadcasting, the competition also gave floor to unique radio recordings. In 1974, the then Symphonic Orchestra of Bratislava Studio of Czechoslovak Radio recorded opera La Bohéma with the team of TG soloists. Ondrej Lenard once recalled his memories of having spotted an Opus-produced LP with the Symphonic Orchestra of the Bratislava Studio of Czechoslovak Radio somewhere in Japan in 1979.

0: From the Slovak Radio Archives, you are listening to 1980 recording of a duet from Puccini's opera La Bohema, featuring Luisa Bosabalianova and Miroslav Dvorsky as soloists, accompanied by what is now the Slovak Radio Symphony Orchestra. Today, episode dedicated to the centenary of radio was once again prepared by Roman Bomboš. In a month's time, we will turn our attention to the birthday of our younger sister, television, which is celebrating its 70th anniversary this year.
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0: On the note of a radio symphony orchestra on the territory of what is now Slovakia, let me just add that until 2026, the symphonic orchestra renamed into the Slovak Radio Symphony Orchestra in 1993 and became one of the most prolific recording orchestras in the world. Over its almost 100 years history, it has produced over 8,000 recordings, many of which were made for prestigious international record labels and global film productions. For the Naxos label, the orchestra recorded acclaimed complete cycles of symphonies by Dmitri Shostakovich and Alexander Moises. Another significant achievement is the world premiere recording of the opera The Jewels of the Madonna by Ermanno Wolf Ferrari. The top quality routine can be heard regularly in the broadcasting of many radio channels across the globe. Slovak Radio Symphonic Orchestra recordings for movies were also part of Oscar-winning productions. Speaking of films, here's first of the tips for cultural events in Slovakia suitable for English speakers.
2: My name is Vladimir Stritz, and in this case I'm the artistic director of the festival.
0: Why should foreigners come to Piešťany to see Cinematic?
2: I think there are two main reasons. First is the city of Piešťany, because it's a wonderful city. It's the perfect place for a festival, because everything is in one small space. The cinemas are not far from each other, and the atmosphere is wonderful in Piešťany. And the second reason, of course, is the festival. The festival will screen more than 150 films. I think it's quite a good chance to see what is happening right now in the world cinematography, because we screen a lot of films from the big festivals, either in Cannes or in Berlin, and it's a very good chance to see all these films on one place in a wonderful city, so it couldn't be better.
0: Can you invite for some of the highlights of the festival, either international and Slovak production or co-production?
2: Of course, we have a main competition which is called Meeting Point Europe, and we screen 10 films. And any of these films is extraordinary, is wonderful. So I think that's a good reason. If you see in the program that the movie is screened in this section, it's a 100% chance to see a good movie. What I'm looking for in this section is the new Pavel Pavlikovsky movie, Fatherland. Pavel Pavlikovsky is a director already with 2 Oscars, and Suspicion on the 3rd one with this movie, about the post-war Germany, where the writer Thomas Mann is coming back after many years in the US, where he ran because of the Nazis in Germany. And he sees the country after 5-6 years after the war and realize that the country is changing, has changed, but the people didn't. So I think this is quite a strong movie, because he sees that the Nazism is still very strong present in thinking of people. And this is something what is very important also for today, because today we are fighting with this. We are struggling with neo-Nazism, and there's a basic fight all over the world. So this movie is very important to see. By the way, we screen quite a lot of Slovak movies. We have 6 movies in a competition of Slovak documentaries, which is called cinematic.com. I'm looking forward to see on the big screen the We Have to Survive. It's a movie by Tomáš Krupa. And it's a movie about today's world, how the world is changing due to the climate changes, and how people on different continents, on different places, have to deal with it, and how to win this fate, destiny we are facing, all of us. Let me please invite you to Cinematic International Film Festival between 8 and 13 September 2026 to Piešťany. And what is a very important thing is that all the films are subtitled, in Slovak, are subtitled in English, and vice versa. So all English are subtitled to Slovak, so you have a chance to see and to understand the most important and most beautiful films which have been produced during, let's say, last 6-8 months.
0: Yes, just to repeat, all the films in Piešťany will be subtitled. You will, however, need no subtitles for the LingvaFest festival that starts in Bratislava Thursday, the 10th of September. Through Friday, the 11th of September, visitors will have the chance to learn about effective methods of learning languages, including Slovak.
3: Peter Balázs.
4: And the organization is
3: A@I, but yeah, we use it in Esperanto as HEI, but it is a shortcut of education at internet.
4: Why should English speakers come to LingvaFest, the fourth LingvaFest in Bratislava?
3: In general, if they are interested in languages, so they will have possibility also to find there some programs in English. So there will be, for example, the crash course of Irish in English presented, but also, for example, the talk about language policy in Europe or in the EU, but also presentations about the Arabic language, about the Chinese language and Chinese culture, presentation of some publishing houses, for example, of the newspapers Bridge, which actually aim to learn English to foreigners. But there will be also stands, so the booths of the presenters, so there will be more than 20-25 embassies, language centers, language institutes, and so on. So there will be also possibility to find there's maybe something interesting for the listeners of your radio.
4: Can you invite our listeners to this year's LingvaFest in Esperanto?
3: Mi elcore bonvenigas kaj invitas ĉiujn aŭskultantojn de la Slovaka Radio Internacia kaj deziras al ili agrablan tempon pasigitan en la lingva festivalo LingvaFest.
4: How do you say thank you in Esperanto?
3: Dankon.
4: Dankon.
3: Ne dankinde.
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1: For Saturday, the 7th of September, this is Martina Greňová-Šimkovičová stepping in for Veronika Štěpánová, bringing you an overview of the news from this week.
0: This is the Saturday front page, where we take a look at what's making headlines.
1: On Monday, the 31st of August, we marked 90 years since Czechoslovakia launched its international radio service. The first English-language broadcast from Prague went on air in 1936, initially to present the country abroad and counter foreign propaganda. After falling silent during the Second World War and later serving communist propaganda, the service became a voice for the newly democratic country after 1989. Today, international broadcasting continues as cultural diplomacy, bringing news and stories from Slovakia to audiences worldwide. Slovakia marked Constitution Day on Tuesday, commemorating the adoption of the Constitution on the 1st of September 1992. President Peter Pellegrini called it a lasting document protecting democratic values and individual rights. Slovakia also received greetings from US President Donald Trump and other world leaders. Constitution Day remains a public holiday, but since 2024 is no longer a day of work. Around 760,000 pupils returned to schools across Slovakia on Tuesday, including more than 57,500 first graders. The new school year also sees the rollout of a major curriculum reform, focusing less on memorization and more on critical thinking, practical skills, communication and teamwork. The reform also takes into account the growing role of artificial intelligence and other technologies. Prime Minister Robert Fico presented Vision Slovakia 2040, a new long-term strategy prepared by more than 350 experts from the Slovak Academy of Sciences. It focuses on four areas: quality of life, the economy, sustainability, and a modern state. Priorities include reforms in healthcare, education, the economy and public administration. President Peter Pellegrini backed the vision, while opposition parties questioned whether the government would put its proposals into practice. Slovakia hosted Japanese Foreign Minister Toshimitsu Motegi on Tuesday for talks with Prime Minister Robert Fico and Visegrad Group foreign ministers. His visit is the first by a Japanese foreign minister to Slovakia in 19 years. The V4 Plus Japan meeting focused on renewing political dialogue and expanding cooperation in science, AI, advanced technologies, security and the economy. The European Commission is aware of Slovakia's decision to establish just one wind energy acceleration zone instead of the 8 originally proposed, Education Minister Tomáš Drucker said in Brussels on Wednesday. He stressed that Slovakia has fulfilled its commitments under the Recovery and Resilience Plan by mapping suitable areas, while local authorities have the final say on whether wind projects go ahead. Drucker said Slovakia is not at risk of losing EU funds, adding that the government prefers other renewable sources, including geothermal energy. Slovakia's public finances remain in a high-risk zone, according to the Council for Budget Responsibility. Its latest assessment says long-term sustainability was not achieved in 2025, despite three rounds of austerity measures. Public debt stood at 61.4% of GDP at the end of last year and could exceed 75% by 2030 without further action. The Council also says the government failed to present legally required measures to reduce debt. Production is gradually restarting at Slovakia's Slovalco aluminium plant in Žiar nad Hronom after operations were halted in 2022 due to high energy costs. The government has agreed to support the restart through energy and emissions measures in return for renewed production and the preservation of jobs. The plant could eventually account for 17% of Europe's primary aluminium production. The 51st Agrocomplex International Agricultural and Food Exhibition opened in Nitra on Wednesday and runs until the 6th of September. Visitors can see agricultural machinery, farm animals and Slovak food products, with demonstrations, tastings, markets and competitions also on the program. A key theme this year is protecting agriculture and food security from pests, with a focus on prevention, biosecurity and sustainable farming.

And now, after this week's news roundup, we bring you the second part of today's program. First, as Slovakia marked Constitution Day this Tuesday, we'll take a closer look at the country's law of laws and explore what the Slovak Constitution actually says.

0: In honor of Constitution Day marked this Tuesday, the 1st of September, Ben Pascoe brought up an interview arranged by our colleague Marika Antašová with Vincent Bujňák. As deputy head of the Department of Constitutional Law at Comenius University's Faculty of Law in Bratislava and an external advisor to the Constitutional Court, he explained the Slovak Constitution in a nutshell.
1: Our Constitution was passed in 1992 and it contains provisions regarding separation of powers and also provisions regarding human rights. And when it comes to a comparative perspective, our constitution has so-called negative record because our constitution has the lowest rigidity in the whole European Union. So when we are talking about the rigidity, it means that every modern state, usually in European Union, protects its constitution against changes, against amendments. And you have four ways how you can protect your constitution against changes, against amendments. And the first possibility is so-called Irish model. The Irish model is based on a referendum. So in order to have a constitutional amendment, you need to have a mandatory referendum. The second model is called Scandinavian model. It is based on the idea that people should have their say through elections. And when you want to have a constitutional amendment, first the parliament passes the constitutional amendment, then you have elections, and afterwards the newly created parliament either approves the constitutional amendment or rejects the constitutional amendment. So because of this, you have a high degree of rigidity. The third model can be described as so-called Czech model. It is based on an idea that you have two chambers of parliament and you need to ratify the constitutional amendment in both chambers of parliament. And we do not have this model because our parliament in Slovakia is unicameral, right? And in unicameral parliament, usually in European Union, you have the provision which is saying that in order to have a constitutional amendment, you need to pass it by two-thirds majority. And in Slovakia, we have three-fifths majority. Three-fifths majority out of 150 members of parliament means that 90 members of parliament can pass constitutional amendment. And if we look into other countries, then the two-thirds majority means that it is a higher degree of rigidity. So this is the problem of our constitution, that it is not protected against sudden changes, because you can have a constitutional amendment in a couple of hours because the constitution is saying who can initiate the amendment and what is the necessary majority for approval of the amendment. But the process is left on statutory legislation, and the problem is that our constitution could be amended in a couple of hours. And this was the case in 2011. It was an infamous case of a constitutional amendment which enables a government without the confidence of the parliament to operate without a time limit on limited basis powers, but indefinitely. And such a government without the confidence of the parliament can act on a confidence borrowed from the president of the republic. But since we are a parliamentary form of republic, it means that one of the key pillars of parliamentary form of government is being ignored, because in the parliamentary form of government, the government needs to have confidence of the parliament, because parliament is elected directly by the people. So this was a very unwise constitutional amendment, which was passed in 2011 in a couple of hours, in three or four hours. So when we are talking in public discourse about protection of soil, protection of cash, or protection of pension system, nobody has ever talked about protection of the constitution itself, right? And why is it so important to protect the constitution? Because this issue is directly connected to the issue of membership of Slovakia in the European Union. Because when Slovakia became a member in the European Union, we had a referendum in 2003, and this valid referendum created a constitutional rule, or a rule with constitutional power, which is

0: saying that Slovakia is a member state of European Union. And many people think that in order to exit the European Union, to have so-called Slovexit, you need to have another referendum. It is not true, because according to our constitution, a valid referendum result can be overruled or can be repealed by a constitutional act, right? So it means that if we have a certain Eurosceptic group in parliament in the future, the Eurosceptic group could achieve the Slovexit using a constitutional act, and it means that 90 members of our parliament can achieve withdrawal of Slovakia from the European Union, which is quite scary, to be frank, because 90 members of parliament can repeal the result of a valid referendum from 2003. So in order to protect not only our constitution, but also our membership in the European Union, it is extremely necessary to protect the whole constitutional process, because when the constitutional process is easy to achieve, you can easily repeal our membership in the European Union using constitutional act, which could be enacted by 90 members of parliament. So everybody should be aware of this, and this should be repeatedly noted in the public discourse.
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2: On Wednesday, our colleague Jeremy Hill introduced us to kertere, a unique natural building method using hemp, sand, and lime to create small organic-shaped homes. He followed one man's journey in Slovakia as he turns his dream of building his own home into reality. One layer at a time.
3: So I'm Paul from France, and 4 years I'm in Slovakia. To make it short, I just get stuck during the COVID and I fell in love with the country, so I didn't move.
4: Paul lives in Zajeva, a small village nestled in the rolling hills of central Slovakia. He arrived 4 years ago as a volunteer at the Sekier Eco Village, a self-sustaining farm run by volunteers and overseen by an NGO. There he lived and worked alongside half a dozen young Slovaks and other transplants, including Eponin, the village's longtime resident and manager from Belgium. At the end of Paul's one-year volunteer program, he faced a difficult decision.
3: I had this idea to stay in Sekier, but at this time all the house was full. So I was looking where to stay, and maybe I can build something just to stay here. And so before, I was very interested with this eco building of Love Shack. It's kind of strobella house with a vegetal roof on top. But for me, it looks very difficult. And also at this time, I didn't know I will stay so long. And I wanted something simple. And by just making some research on internet, I discovered the kertere, and it looked like it was more simple and easy to do, because you don't need special tool, no structure, do everything with the hand. So I start to have this idea. And first, my idea was to go in France to follow the internship. And also I contact the company to know if this kind of house is okay for cold weather. And they told me yes. And in same time, they tell me it's possible to organize workshop outside of France. And when I share this with Eponine, my first idea was to follow the internship in France. And she said, yeah, but if it's possible to organize workshop here, why not to do it? So she kind of pushed the project to happen also, because my first idea was mainly to learn everything in France, and after, let's see what can I do.
5: How did the beginning look? Did you have a particular site in mind? And how did you collect the volunteers?
3: The first time, it wasn't possible to make a workshop in partnership with the European Union like this volunteering you are visiting right now. So it was just to organize workshop in partnership with Kerter, the company in France. So they find the participant for us.
4: Paul's project began nearly 3 years ago with help from volunteers.
6: This is my first time doing this exact task. I was only sculpturing.
4: The volunteers arrived each summer from across Europe as part of the European Solidarity Corps program.
7: I'm Didi. I'm French, but I was living in Japan, and now it's My coming back to Europa is through this program.
6: Okay, I'm Christa. I'm from Ukraine, from Odessa, and I was in Slovakia in June, and now I'm returning for this Care Terre camp, and I like it.
5: What made you decide to come for this kind of workshop?
7: The proposition was interesting, to learn new things, building, farming, and in this environment, it's quite idyllic.
6: Oh, I don't know, for me, because I like Sekier. I was on Sekier before and I wanted to experience more. And yeah, building this was also nice. I liked it. I didn't expect to like it so much, but yeah, I did. And I don't know, I just like Sekier. I'm here for Sekier. And for people, because people on Sekier are always nice and there's always new people, so community, yeah.
5: How did you discover this project?
7: Through Europa Youth Portal. So until you are 30, you can apply to some programs like that. And I chose the environment one to discover more things and to be more able to live later as sustainability life.
6: Oh, for me it was easy because I was asking people if I could return here, on Nizhny Rzeszów. And yes, I said there's going to be a Care Terre camp and you can go to Sekier and it's like a EAC funded. And I was like, okay, so this is how I find out. So just being in Zajzowa.
5: Yeah.
6: Yeah, just like that.
5: What do you think of the experience so far? Are you learning a lot? Are you enjoying yourself?
7: Yeah, it's really nice. You discover new people, new way of life, more simple. And this kind of construction is kind of unique. So it's really interesting.
6: Oh yeah, I don't know. I think I like it. And I tried sculpturing this with this hay, and it was like relaxing, and I like this. And I think I would like to build something like this maybe later in my life. I think it's very useful and cool.
5: Will you take this knowledge to a future home?
7: Yeah, maybe. But at least to know what exists is already a start. I think there is a lot more than we have to discover. Like straw yurt and everything like that, that are more simple, more close to nature.
5: And would you recommend this to somebody that might be interested in building a home?
6: Yeah, I think it's very useful. Yeah, because these houses are like super, I think it's super hard to build. It takes a lot of time, a lot of effort, but I think it's worth it because in the end you get this super nice, very beautiful house. But I would like to make a bigger one. Like, I like this is small, but yeah, maybe the bigger ones, and like the technique is nice. So yeah, I think people should be doing this. Like, it's community, it's life. You get to experience this and you get to know how the houses are actually made. So it's very nice.
7: Yeah, you would be more happy to live in a house you built and that corresponds to you, maybe.
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2: In her Thursday show, Patricia Polakovičová introduced us to Kristýna Holecová, creator of Senior ťa potrebuje, Senior needs you. Kristýna talked about how her connection with older people grew into meaningful friendships and an online community encouraging others to give seniors their time and companionship. She also shared the story of a chance encounter at an airport that led to a remarkable friendship and eventually took her all the way to India.
8: We live in a world that constantly seems to demand our attention. There is always another message to answer, another task to finish, another place to be. And maybe because we are so used to moving quickly, we sometimes fail to notice the people whose lives have become much slower. For many older people, especially those who live alone, something as simple as a conversation or a few minutes spent together can become one of the most important moments of their day. There is another need that is much harder to measure: the need to feel noticed, included, and connected to other people. My guest today believes that we often underestimate how much we can give simply by being present. Kristýna Holecová is a 27-year-old photographer and social media creator behind an Instagram profile called Senior ťa potrebuje, which translates into English as Senior needs you. On the profile, she shares moments from her friendships with older people, conversations, trips, ordinary afternoons, and sometimes unexpected adventures. But Senior ťa potrebuje did not begin as an organized project, a charity, or even a social media idea. In fact, Kristýna says that her relationship with seniors started many years before she even thought about creating an Instagram account.
9: I would say it started absolutely naturally. I wasn't even thinking that I want to spend time with seniors. It wasn't a purpose. It started in me and in my own feelings. It started, I would say, maybe 13 years ago when I was at high school. I started perceiving my emotions and my empathy towards seniors. I wasn't even thinking about nothing big back then. I was just thinking that I can capture that photographically because I was studying at art school. And also I was spending a lot of time with my grandmother, my grandfather. But when you are young, you don't think about empathy towards seniors because they are your family, right? Then I started thinking about my empathy towards seniors. I started noticing it, like this type of behavior. And even back then, even my family, even my friends were always asking me, how is it possible that me, such a young girl, I was spending time with those old people? Because really, I was going to the restaurants or anywhere with old people. I wanted to spend time with them. I wanted to make their time better. All the time when I met with them, I felt like I'm fulfilled. As I said already, first it was connected to art projects, to taking pictures. And I have very nice memory with one guy. I think this is the moment when I first noticed my empathy towards seniors. So we got the topic from our high school teacher to shoot a teacher that was teaching at the high school I was going to. So he gave me the contact to this old guy and I contacted him. I thought it will be only one meeting. So it was the first meeting. We did photo shooting, we did some videos with him, I interviewed him, and that actually wasn't the last meeting. After this time, when we met again and again. And then we were meeting just to talk about the day, to maybe create something together. That was the time when I noticed and when I was aware of the connection we can have with seniors and what we can bring for them. Not only what they are bringing to us, but what we as a people can bring for them.
8: Years later, those spontaneous friendships eventually found their way onto social media. At first, however, there was no strategy behind it. This is perhaps what makes Seniorcia Potrebuje slightly different from what we normally imagine when we hear about helping older people. Kristina is not part of a charity or a formal volunteering program. Many of the seniors appearing in her life were simply people she happened to meet, sometimes through family, sometimes through friends, and sometimes completely by accident. Her Instagram account gradually became a place where she could preserve these memories. Many of the videos feature her 94-year-old great-grandmother. Others capture people Kristina has met elsewhere. And despite working professionally with photography and social media, she says this was the first account where she initially paid almost no attention to creating a perfect visual identity. The important part was the people.
9: I'm not in any kind of organization. I'm not volunteering. All of those relationships and friendships became on some type of a situation unexpectedly. I wasn't planning that. It just happened because I put my energy that way. To some of them, I'm related, but the other ones, I just met them somehow in life and we became a family. I can say that like this, and I don't have a problem to start talking to anybody. When I see a senior that needs help, I go there, I ask, I tell them if anything, I can help them carry the bags, anything. So that's always the way how our communication starts. I was always posting those type of videos with seniors on my private Instagram. I was posting that because I enjoyed the time with them. We were doing unusual things together. So I was just posting that for fun. But for the last period of time, I noticed that my friends, they were reacting positively on those type of videos and they always found it as something unusual.
2: And with that, we've reached the end of today's program. 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Signing off from the studio, I'm Martina Greňová-Šimkovičová, stepping in for Veronika Štepánová. And together with our sound technician, Romana Šunderlíková, we wish you a wonderful rest of the weekend. Until next time, goodbye, or as we say on the radio, do počutia.

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1: For Saturday, the 7th of September, this is Martina Grenová-Šimkovičová stepping in for Veronika Štěpánová, bringing you an overview of the news from this week.
0: This is the Saturday front page, where we take a look at what's making headlines.
1: On Monday, the 31st of August, we marked 90 years since Czechoslovakia launched its international radio service. The first English language broadcast from Prague went on air in 1936, initially to present the country abroad and counter foreign propaganda. After falling silent during the Second World War and later serving communist propaganda, the service became a voice for the newly democratic country after 1989. Today, international broadcasting continues as cultural diplomacy, bringing news and stories from Slovakia to audiences worldwide. Slovakia marked Constitution Day on Tuesday, commemorating the adoption of the Constitution on the 1st of September 1992. President Peter Pellegrini called it a lasting document protecting democratic values and individual rights. Slovakia also received greetings from US President Donald Trump and other world leaders. Constitution Day remains a public holiday, but since 2024 is no longer a day of work. Around 760,000 pupils returned to schools across Slovakia on Tuesday, including more than 57,500 first graders. The new school year also sees the rollout of a major curriculum reform, focusing less on memorization and more on critical thinking, practical skills, communication and teamwork. The reform also takes into account the growing role of artificial intelligence and other technologies. Prime Minister Robert Fico presented Vision Slovakia 2040, a new long-term strategy prepared by more than 350 experts from the Slovak Academy of Sciences. It focuses on four areas: quality of life, the economy, sustainability, and a modern state. Priorities include reforms in healthcare, education, the economy and public administration. President Peter Pellegrini backed the vision, while opposition parties questioned whether the government would put its proposals into practice. Slovakia hosted Japanese Foreign Minister Toshimitsu Motegi on Tuesday for talks with Prime Minister Robert Fico and Visegrad Group foreign ministers. His visit is the first by a Japanese foreign minister to Slovakia in 19 years. The V4 Plus Japan meeting focused on renewing political dialogue and expanding cooperation in science, AI, advanced technologies, security and the economy. The European Commission is aware of Slovakia's decision to establish just one wind energy acceleration zone instead of the 8 originally proposed, Education Minister Tomáš Drucker said in Brussels on Wednesday. He stressed that Slovakia has fulfilled its commitments under the Recovery and Resilience Plan by mapping suitable areas, while local authorities have the final say on whether wind projects go ahead. Drucker said Slovakia is not at risk of losing EU funds, adding that the government prefers other renewable sources, including geothermal energy. Slovakia's public finances remain in a high-risk zone, according to the Council for Budget Responsibility. Its latest assessment says long-term sustainability was not achieved in 2025, despite three rounds of austerity measures. Public debt stood at 61.4% of GDP at the end of last year and could exceed 75% by 2030 without further action. The council also says the government failed to present legally required measures to reduce debt. Production is gradually restarting at Slovakia's Slovalco aluminium plant in Žiar nad Hronom after operations were halted in 2022 due to high energy costs. The government has agreed to support the restart through energy and emissions measures in return for renewed production and the preservation of jobs. The plant could eventually account for 17% of Europe's primary aluminium production. The 51st Agrocomplex International Agricultural and Food Exhibition opened in Nitra on Wednesday and runs until the 6th of September. Visitors can see agricultural machinery, farm animals and Slovak food products, with demonstrations, tastings, markets and competitions also on the program. A key theme this year is protecting agriculture and food security from pests, with a focus on prevention, biosecurity and sustainable farming.

0: now, after this week's news roundup, we bring you the second part of today's program. First, as Slovakia marked Constitution Day this Tuesday, we'll take a closer look at the country's law of laws and explore what the Slovak Constitution actually says. Then, we'll discover an unconventional and fascinating natural building method called kertere. And last but not least, we'll meet a warm-hearted young woman who has turned her connection with older people into meaningful friendships and a supportive community. Plenty coming up this Saturday, so sit back, relax and enjoy.
1: Radio Slovakia International.
0: In honor of Constitution Day marked this Tuesday, the 1st of September, Ben Pasco brought up an interview arranged by our colleague Marika Antašová with Vincent Bujňák, as deputy head of the Department of Constitutional Law at Comenius University's Faculty of Law in Bratislava and an external advisor to the Constitutional Court. He explained the Slovak Constitution in a nutshell.
2: Our Constitution was passed in 1992, and it contains provisions regarding separation of powers and also provisions regarding human rights. And when it comes to a comparative perspective, our constitution has so-called negative record because our constitution has the lowest rigidity in the whole European Union. So when we are talking about the rigidity, it means that every modern state, usually in European Union, protects its constitution against changes, against amendments. And you have four ways how you can protect your constitution against changes, against amendments. And the first possibility is so-called Irish model. The Irish model is based on a referendum. So in order to have a constitutional amendment, you need to have a mandatory referendum. The second model is called Scandinavian model. It is based on the idea that people should have their say through elections. And when you want to have a constitutional amendment, first the parliament passes the constitutional amendment, then you have elections, and afterwards the newly created parliament either approves the constitutional amendment or rejects the constitutional amendment. So because of this, you have a high degree of rigidity. The third model can be described as so-called Czech model. It is based on an idea that you have two chambers of parliament and you need to ratify the constitutional amendment in both chambers of parliament. And we do not have this model because our parliament in Slovakia is unicameral, right? And in unicameral parliament, usually in European Union, you have the provision which is saying that in order to have a constitutional amendment, you need to pass it by two-thirds majority. And in Slovakia, we have three-fifths majority. Three-fifths majority out of 150 members of parliament means that 90 members of parliament can pass constitutional amendment. And if we look into other countries, then the two-thirds majority means that it is a higher degree of rigidity. So this is the problem of our constitution, that it is not protected against sudden changes, because you can have a constitutional amendment in a couple of hours because the constitution is saying who can initiate the amendment and what is the necessary majority for approval of the amendment. But the process is left on statutory legislation, and the problem is that our constitution could be amended in a couple of hours. And this was the case in 2011. It was an infamous case of a constitutional amendment which enables a government without the confidence of the parliament to operate without a time limit on limited basis powers, but indefinitely. And such a government without the confidence of the parliament can act on a confidence borrowed from the president of the republic. But since we are a parliamentary form of republic, it means that one of the key pillars of parliamentary form of government government is being ignored, because in the parliamentary form of government, the government needs to have confidence of the parliament, because parliament is elected directly by the people. So this was a very unwise constitutional amendment, which was passed in 2011 in a couple of hours, in three or four hours. So when we are talking in public discourse about protection of soil, protection of cash, or protection of pension system, nobody has ever talked about protection of the constitution itself, right? And why is it so important to protect the constitution? Because this issue is directly connected to the issue of membership of Slovakia in the European Union. Because when Slovakia became a member in the European Union, we had a referendum in 2003, and this valid referendum created a constitutional rule, or a rule with constitutional power, which is saying that Slovakia is a member state of the European Union. And many people think that in order to exit the European Union, to have so-called Slovexit, you need to have another referendum. It is not true, because according to our constitution, a valid referendum result can be overruled or can be repealed by constitutional act, right? So it means that if we have a certain Eurosceptic group in parliament in the future, the Eurosceptic group could achieve the Slovexit using a constitutional act, and it means that 90 members of our parliament can achieve withdrawal of Slovakia from the European Union, which is quite scary, to be frank, because 90 members of parliament can repeal the result of a valid referendum from 2003. So in order to protect not only our constitution, but also our membership in the European Union, it is extremely necessary to protect the whole constitutional process, because when the constitutional process is easy to achieve, you can easily repeal our membership in the European Union using constitutional act, which could be enacted by 90 members of parliament. So everybody should be aware of this, and this should be repeatedly noted in the public discourse.
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0: On Wednesday, our colleague Jeremy Hill introduced us to kerterre, a unique natural building method using hemp, sand, and lime to create small organic-shaped homes. He followed one man's journey in Slovakia as he turns his dream of building his own home into reality, one layer at a time.
3: So I'm Paul from France, and 4 years I'm in Slovakia. To make it short, I just get stuck during the COVID and I fell in love with the country, so I didn't move.
4: Paul lives in Zajeva, a small village nestled in the rolling hills of central Slovakia. He arrived 4 years ago as a volunteer at the Sekier Eco Village, a self-sustaining farm run by volunteers and overseen by an NGO. There he lived and worked alongside half a dozen young Slovaks and other transplants, including Eponin, the village's longtime resident and manager from Belgium. At the end of Paul's one-year volunteer program, he faced a difficult decision.
3: I had this idea to stay in Sekier, but at this time all the house was full. So I was looking where to stay, and maybe I can build something just to stay here. And so before, I was very interested with this eco building of Love Shack. It's kind of strobella house with a vegetal roof on top. But for me, it looks very difficult. And also at this time, I didn't know I will stay so long. And I wanted something simple. And by just making some research on internet, I discovered the kerterre, and it looked like it was more simple and easy to do, because you don't need special tool, no structure, do everything with the hand. So I start to have this idea, And first, my idea was to go in France to follow the internship. And also I contact the company to know if this kind of house is okay for a cold weather. And they told me yes. And in same time, they tell me it's possible to organize workshop outside of France. And when I share this with Eponine, my first idea was to follow the internship in France. And she said, yeah, but if it's possible to organize workshop here, why not to do it? So she kind of pushed the project to happen also, because my first idea was mainly to learn everything in France and after, let's see what can I do.
5: How did the beginning look? Did you have a particular site in mind? And how did you collect the volunteers?
3: The first time, it wasn't possible to make a workshop in partnership with the European Union like this volunteering you are visiting right now. So it was just to organize workshop in partnership with Carter, the company in France. So they find the participant for us.
4: Paul's project began nearly 3 years ago with help from volunteers.
6: This is my first time doing this exact task. I was only sculpturing.
4: The volunteers arrived each summer from across Europe as part of the European Solidarity Corps program.
7: I'm Didi. I'm French, but I was living in Japan, and now it's my coming back to Europe is through this program.
8: Okay, I'm Christa. I'm from Ukraine, from Odessa, and I was in Slovakia in June, and now I'm returning for this care terror camp, and I like it.
5: What made you decide to come for this kind of workshop?
7: The proposition was interesting, to learn new things, building, farming. And in this environment, it's quite perfect, quite idyllic.
8: Oh, I don't know. For me, because I like Sekier. I was on Sekier before and I wanted to experience more. And yeah, building this was also nice. I liked it. I didn't expect to like it so much, but yeah, I did. And I don't know. I just like Sekier. I'm here for Sekier. And for people, because people on Sekier are always nice and there's always new people. So community. Yeah.
5: How did you discover this project?
7: Through Europa Youth Portal. So until you are 30, you can apply to some programs like that. And I chose the environment one to discover more things and to be more able to live later as sustainability life.
8: Oh, for me it was easy because I was asking people if I could return here, in Zajova. And as I said, there's going to be a Kertera camp and you can go to Sekier and it's like a EAC funded. And I was like, okay, so this is how I find out. Just being in Zajova. Yeah, just like that.
5: What do you think of the experience so far? Are you learning a lot? Are you enjoying yourself?
7: Yeah, it's really nice. You discover new people, new way of life, more simple. And this kind of construction is kind of unique. So it's really interesting.
8: Oh, yeah, I don't know. I think I like it. And I tried sculpturing this with this hay. And it was like relaxing and I like this. And I think I would like to build something like this maybe later in my life. I think it's very useful and cool.
5: Will you take this knowledge to a future home?
7: Yeah, maybe. But at least to know what exists is already a start. I think there is a lot more than we have to discover, like straw yurt and everything like that, that are more simple, more close to nature.
5: And would you recommend this to somebody that might be interested in building a home?
8: Yeah, I think it's very useful. Yeah, because these houses are like super, I think it's super hard to build. It takes a lot of time, a lot of effort, but I think it's worth it because in the end you get this super nice, very beautiful house. But I would like to make a bigger one. Like, I like this is small, but maybe the bigger ones, and like the technique is nice. So yeah, I think people should be doing this. Like, it's community, it's life. You get to experience this and you get to know how the houses are actually made. So it's very nice.
7: Yeah, you would be more happy to live in a house you built and that corresponds to you, maybe.
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0: In her Thursday show, Patricia Polakovičová introduced us to Kristýna Holecová, creator of Senior ťa potrebuje, Senior needs you. Kristýna talked about how her connection with older people grew into meaningful friendships and an online community encouraging others to give seniors their time and companionship. She also shared the story of a chance encounter at an airport that led to a remarkable friendship and eventually took her all the way to India.
9: We live in a world that constantly seems to demand our attention. There is always another message to answer, another task to finish, another place to be. And maybe, because we are so used to moving quickly, we sometimes fail to notice the people whose lives have become much slower. For many older people, especially those who live alone, something as simple as a conversation or a few minutes spent together can become one of the most important moments of their day. There is another need that is much harder to measure: the need to feel noticed, included, and connected to other people. My guest today believes that we often underestimate how much we can give simply by being present. Kristina Holecová is a 27-year-old photographer and social media creator behind an Instagram profile called Senior ťa potrebuje, which translates into English as Senior Needs You. On the profile, she shares moments from her friendships with older people, conversations, trips, ordinary afternoons, and sometimes unexpected adventures. But Senior ťa potrebuje did not begin as an organized project, a charity, or even a social media idea. In fact, Kristina says that her relationship with seniors started many years before she even thought about creating an Instagram account.
10: I would say it started absolutely naturally. I wasn't even thinking that I want to spend time with seniors. It wasn't a purpose. It started in me and in my own feelings. It started, I would say, maybe 13 years ago when I was at high school. I started perceiving my emotions and my empathy towards seniors. I wasn't even thinking about nothing big back then. I was just thinking that I can capture that photographically because I was studying at art school. And also I was spending a lot of time with my grandmother, my grandfather. But when you are young, you don't think about empathy towards seniors because they are your family, right? Then I started thinking about my empathy towards seniors. I started noticing it, like this type of behavior. And even back then, even my family, even my friends were always asking me, how is it possible that me, such a young girl, I was spending time with those old people? Because really, I was going to the restaurants or anywhere with old people. I wanted to spend time with them. I wanted to make their time better. All the time when I met with them, I felt like I'm fulfilled. As I said already, first it was connected to art projects, to taking pictures. And I have very nice memory with one guy. I think this is the moment when I first noticed my empathy towards seniors. So we got the topic from our high school teacher to shoot a teacher that was teaching at the high school I was going to. So he gave me the contact to this old guy and I contacted him. I thought it will be only one meeting. So it was the first meeting. We did photo shooting, we did some videos with him, I interviewed him, and that actually wasn't the last meeting. After this time, when we met again and again. And then we were meeting just to talk about the day, to maybe create something together. That was the time when I noticed and when I was aware of the connection we can have with seniors and what we can bring for them. Not only what they are bringing to us, but what we as a people can bring for them.
9: Years later, those spontaneous friendships eventually found their way onto social media. At first, however, there was no strategy behind it. This is perhaps what makes Senior ťa potrebuje slightly different from what we normally imagine when we hear about helping older people. Kristina is not part of a charity or a formal volunteering program. Many of the seniors appearing in her life were simply people she happened to meet, sometimes through family, sometimes through friends, and sometimes completely by accident. Her Instagram account gradually became a place where she could preserve these memories. Many of the videos feature her 94-year-old great-grandmother. Others capture people Kristina has met elsewhere. And despite working professionally with photography and social media, she says this was the first account where she initially paid almost no attention to creating a perfect visual identity. The important part was the people.
10: I'm not in any kind of organization, I'm not volunteering. All of those relationships and friendships became on some type of a situation unexpectedly. I wasn't planning that. It just happened because I put my energy that way. To some of them, I'm related, but the other ones, I just met them somehow in life and we became a family. I can say that like this, and I don't have a problem to start talking to anybody. When I see a senior that needs help, I go there, I ask, I tell them if anything, I can help them carry the bags, anything. So that's always the way how our communication starts. I was always posting those type of videos with seniors on my private Instagram. I was posting that because I enjoyed the time with them. We were doing unusual things together. So I was just posting that for fun. But for the last period of time, I noticed that my friends, they were reacting positively on those type of videos and they always found it as something unusual.
0: And with that, we've reached the end of today's program. 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Signing off from the studio, I'm Martina Greňová-Šimkovičová, stepping in for Veronika Štepánová. And together with our sound technician, Romana Šunderlíková, we wish you a wonderful rest of the weekend. Until next time, goodbye, or as we say on the radio, do počutia.

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1: For Saturday, the 7th of September, this is Martina Grenová-Šimkovičová stepping in for Veronika Štěpánová, bringing you an overview of the news from this week.
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1: On Monday, the 31st of August, we marked 90 years since Czechoslovakia launched its international radio service. The first English language broadcast from Prague went on air in 1936, initially to present the country abroad and counter foreign propaganda. After falling silent during the Second World War and later serving communist propaganda, the service became a voice for the newly democratic country after 1989. Today, international broadcasting continues as cultural diplomacy, bringing news and stories from Slovakia to audiences worldwide. Slovakia marked Constitution Day on Tuesday, commemorating the adoption of the Constitution on the 1st of September 1992. President Peter Pellegrini called it a lasting document protecting democratic values and individual rights. Slovakia also received greetings from US President Donald Trump and other world leaders. Constitution Day remains a public holiday, but since 2024 is no longer a day of work. Around 760,000 pupils returned to schools across Slovakia on Tuesday, including more than 57,500 first graders. The new school year also sees the rollout of a major curriculum reform, focusing less on memorization and more on critical thinking, practical skills, communication and teamwork. The reform also takes into account the growing role of artificial intelligence and other technologies. Prime Minister Robert Fico presented Vision Slovakia 2040, a new long-term strategy prepared by more than 350 experts from the Slovak Academy of Sciences. It focuses on four areas: quality of life, the economy, sustainability, and a modern state. Priorities include reforms in healthcare, education, the economy and public administration. President Peter Pellegrini backed the vision, while opposition parties questioned whether the government would put its proposals into practice. Slovakia hosted Japanese Foreign Minister Toshimitsu Motegi on Tuesday for talks with Prime Minister Robert Fico and Visegrad Group foreign ministers. His visit is the first by a Japanese foreign minister to Slovakia in 19 years. The V4 Plus Japan meeting focused on renewing political dialogue and expanding cooperation in science, AI, advanced technologies, security and the economy. The European Commission is aware of Slovakia's decision to establish just one wind energy acceleration zone instead of the 8 originally proposed, Education Minister Tomáš Drucker said in Brussels on Wednesday. He stressed that Slovakia has fulfilled its commitments under the Recovery and Resilience Plan by mapping suitable areas, while local authorities have the final say on whether wind projects go ahead. Drucker said Slovakia is not at risk of losing EU funds, adding that the government prefers other renewable sources, including geothermal energy. Slovakia's public finances remain in a high-risk zone, according to the Council for Budget Responsibility. Its latest assessment says long-term sustainability was not achieved in 2025, despite three rounds of austerity measures. Public debt stood at 61.4% of GDP at the end of last year and could exceed 75% by 2030 without further action. The council also says the government failed to present legally required measures to reduce debt. Production is gradually restarting at Slovakia's Slovalco aluminium plant in Žiar nad Hronom after operations were halted in 2022 due to high energy costs. The government has agreed to support the restart through energy and emissions measures in return for renewed production and the preservation of jobs. The plant could eventually account for 17% of Europe's primary aluminium production. The 51st Agrocomplex International Agricultural and Food Exhibition opened in Nitra on Wednesday and runs until the 6th of September. Visitors can see agricultural machinery, farm animals and Slovak food products, with demonstrations, tastings, markets and competitions also on the program. A key theme this year is protecting agriculture and food security from pests, with a focus on prevention, biosecurity and sustainable farming.

0: And now, after this week's news roundup, we bring you the second part of today's program. First, as Slovakia marked Constitution Day this Tuesday, we'll take a closer look at the country's law of laws and explore what the Slovak Constitution actually says. Then, we'll discover an unconventional and fascinating natural building method called kertere. And last but not least, we'll meet a warm-hearted young woman who has turned her connection with older people into meaningful friendships and a supportive community. Plenty coming up this Saturday, so sit back, relax and enjoy.
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0: In honor of Constitution Day marked this Tuesday, the 1st of September, Ben Pasco brought up an interview arranged by our colleague Marika Antašová with Vincent Bujňák, as deputy head of the Department of Constitutional Law at Comenius University's Faculty of Law in Bratislava and an external advisor to the Constitutional Court. He explained the Slovak Constitution in a nutshell.
2: Our Constitution was passed in 1992, and it contains provisions regarding separation of powers and also provisions regarding human rights. And when it comes to a comparative perspective, our constitution has so-called negative record because our constitution has the lowest rigidity in the whole European Union. So when we are talking about the rigidity, it means that every modern state, usually in European Union, protects its constitution against changes, against amendments. And you have four ways how you can protect your constitution against changes, against amendments. And the first possibility is so-called Irish model. The Irish model is based on a referendum. So in order to have a constitutional amendment, you need to have a mandatory referendum. The second model is called Scandinavian model. It is based on the idea that people should have their say through elections. And when you want to have a constitutional amendment, first the parliament passes the constitutional amendment, then you have elections, and afterwards the newly created parliament either approves the constitutional amendment or rejects the constitutional amendment. So because of this, you have a high degree of rigidity. The third model can be described as so-called Czech model. It is based on an idea that you have two chambers of parliament and you need to ratify the constitutional amendment in both chambers of parliament. And we do not have this model because our parliament in Slovakia is unicameral, right? And in unicameral parliament, usually in European Union, you have the provision which is saying that in order to have a constitutional amendment, you need to pass it by two-thirds majority. And in Slovakia, we have three-fifths majority. Three-fifths majority out of 150 members of parliament means that 90 members of parliament can pass constitutional amendment. And if we look into other countries, then the two-thirds majority means that it is a higher degree of rigidity. So this is the problem of our constitution, that it is not protected against sudden changes, because you can have a constitutional amendment in a couple of hours, because the constitution is saying who can initiate the amendment and what is the necessary majority for approval of the amendment. But the process is left on statutory legislation, and the problem is that our constitution could be amended in a couple of hours. And this was the case in 2011. It was an infamous case of a constitutional amendment which enables a government without the confidence of the parliament to operate without a time limit on limited basis powers, but indefinitely. And such a government without the confidence of the parliament can act on a confidence borrowed from the president of the republic. But since we are a parliamentary form of republic, it means that one of the key pillars of parliamentary form of government is being ignored. ignored because in the parliamentary form of government, the government needs to have confidence of the parliament because parliament is elected directly by the people. So this was a very unwise constitutional amendment, which was passed in 2011 in a couple of hours, in three or four hours. So when we are talking in public discourse about protection of soil, protection of cash, or protection of pension system, nobody has ever talked about protection of the constitution itself, right? And why is it so important to protect the constitution? Because this issue is directly connected to the issue of membership of Slovakia in the European Union. Because when Slovakia became a member in the European Union, we had a referendum in 2003, and this valid referendum created a constitutional rule, or a rule with constitutional power, which is saying that Slovakia is a member state of the European Union. And many people think that in order to exit the European Union, to have so-called Slovexit, you need to have another referendum. It is not true, because according to our constitution, a valid referendum result can be overruled or can be repealed by a constitutional act, right? So it means that if we have a certain Eurosceptic group in parliament in the future, the Eurosceptic group could achieve the Slovexit using a constitutional act, and it means that 90 members of our parliament can achieve withdrawal of Slovakia from the European Union, which is quite scary, to be frank, because 90 members of parliament can repeal the result of a valid referendum from 2003. So in order to protect not only our constitution, but also our membership in the European Union, it is extremely necessary to protect the whole constitutional process, because when the constitutional process is easy to achieve, you can easily repeal our membership in the European Union using constitutional act, which could be enacted by 90 members of parliament. So everybody should be aware of this, and this should be repeatedly noted in the public discourse.
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0: On Wednesday, our colleague Jeremy Hill introduced us to kerterre, a unique natural building method using hemp, sand, and lime to create small organic-shaped homes. He followed one man's journey in Slovakia as he turns his dream of building his own home into reality, one layer at a time.
3: So I'm Paul from France, and 4 years I'm in Slovakia. To make it short, I just get stuck during the COVID and I fell in love with the country, so I didn't move.
4: Paul lives in Zajeva, a small village nestled in the rolling hills of central Slovakia. He arrived 4 years ago as a volunteer at the Sekier Eco Village, a self-sustaining farm run by volunteers and overseen by an NGO. There he lived and worked alongside half a dozen young Slovaks and other transplants, including Eponin, the village's longtime resident and manager from Belgium. At the end of Paul's one-year volunteer program, he faced a difficult decision.
3: I had this idea to stay in Sekier, but at this time all the house was full. So I was looking where to stay, and maybe I can build something just to stay here. And so before, I was very interested with this eco building of Love Shack. It's kind of strobella house with a vegetal roof on top. But for me, it looks very difficult. And also at this time, I didn't know I will stay so long. And I wanted something simple. And by just making some research on internet, I discovered the kerterre, and it looked like it was more simple and easy to do, because you don't need special tool, no structure, you do everything with the hand. So I start to have this idea, And first, my idea was to go in France to follow the internship. And also I contact the company to know if this kind of house is okay for a cold weather. And they told me yes. And in same time, they tell me it's possible to organize workshop outside of France. And when I share this with Eponine, my first idea was to follow the internship in France. And she said, yeah, but if it's possible to organize workshop here, why not to do it? So she kind of pushed the project to happen also, because my first idea was mainly to learn everything in France and after, let's see what can I do.
5: How did the beginning look? Did you have a particular site in mind? And how did you collect the volunteers?
3: The first time, it wasn't possible to make a workshop with the in partnership with the European Union like this volunteering you are visiting right now. So it was just to organize workshop in partnership with Carter, the company in France. So they find the participant for us.
4: Paul's project began nearly 3 years ago with help from volunteers.
6: This is my first time doing this exact task. I was only sculpturing.
4: The volunteers arrived each summer from across Europe as part of the European Solidarity Corps program.
7: I'm Didi. I'm French, but I was living in Japan, and now it's my coming back to Europe is through this program.
8: Okay, I'm Christa. I'm from Ukraine, from Odessa, and I was in Slovakia in June, and now I'm returning for this caretaker camp, and I like it.
5: What made you decide to come for this kind of workshop?
7: The proposition was interesting to learn new things, building, farming. And in this environment, it's quite perfect, quite idyllic.
8: Oh, I don't know. For me, because I like Sekier. I was on Sekier before and I wanted to experience more. And yeah, building this was also nice. I liked it. I didn't expect to like it so much, but yeah, I did. And I don't know. I just like Sekier. I'm here for Sekier. And for people, because people on Sekier are always nice and there's always new people. So community. Yeah.
5: How did you discover this project?
7: Through Europa Youth Portal. So until you are 30, you can apply to some programs like that. And I chose the environment one to discover more things and to be more able to live later as sustainability life.
8: Oh, for me it was easy because I was asking people if I could return here, in Zajova. And as I said, there is going to be a caretaker camp and you can go to Sekier and it's like a EAC funded. And I was like, okay, so this is how I find out. Just being in Zajova. Yeah, just like that.
5: What do you think of the experience so far? Are you learning a lot? Are you enjoying yourself?
7: Yeah, it's really nice. You discover new people, new way of life, more simple. And this kind of construction is kind of unique. So it's really interesting.
8: Oh yeah, I don't know. I think I like it. And I tried sculpturing this with this hay, and it was like relaxing, and I like this. And I think I would like to build something like this maybe later in my life. I think it's very useful and cool.
5: Will you take this knowledge to a future home?
7: Yeah, maybe. But at least to know what exists is already a start. I think there is a lot more than we have to discover. Like straw yurt and everything like that are more simple, more close to nature.
5: And would you recommend this to somebody that might be interested in building a home?
8: I think it's very useful. Yeah, because these houses are like super, I think it's super hard to build. It takes a lot of time, a lot of effort, but I think it's worth it because in the end you get this super nice, very beautiful house. But I would like to make a bigger one. Like, I like this is small, but maybe the bigger ones, and like the technique is nice. So yeah, I think people should be doing this. Like, it's community, it's life. You get to experience this and you get to know how the houses are actually made. So it's very nice.
7: Yeah, you would be more happy to live in a house you built and that corresponds to you, maybe.
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0: In her Thursday show, Patricia Polakovičová introduced us to Kristýna Holecová, creator of Senior ťa potrebuje, Senior needs you. Kristýna talked about how her connection with older people grew into meaningful friendships and an online community encouraging others to give seniors their time and companionship. She also shared the story of a chance encounter at an airport that led to a remarkable friendship and eventually took her all the way to India.
9: We live in a world that constantly seems to demand our attention. There is always another message to answer, another task to finish, another place to be. And maybe, because we are so used to moving quickly, we sometimes fail to notice the people whose lives have become much slower. For many older people, especially those who live alone, something as simple as a conversation or a few minutes spent together can become one of the most important moments of their day. There is another need that is much harder to measure: the need to feel noticed, included, and connected to other people. My guest today believes that we often underestimate how much we can give simply by being present. Kristina Holecová is a 27-year-old photographer and social media creator behind an Instagram profile called Senior ťa potrebuje, which translates into English as Senior Needs You. On the profile, she shares moments from her friendships with older people, conversations, trips, ordinary afternoons, and sometimes unexpected adventures. But Senior ťa potrebuje did not begin as an organized project, a charity, or even a social media idea. In fact, Kristina says that her relationship with seniors started many years before she even thought about creating an Instagram account.
10: I would say it started absolutely naturally. I wasn't even thinking that I want to spend time with seniors. It wasn't a purpose. It started in me and in my own feelings. It started, I would say, maybe 13 years ago when I was at high school. I started perceiving my emotions and my empathy towards seniors. I wasn't even thinking about nothing big back then. I was just thinking that I can capture that photographically because I was studying at art school. And also I was spending a lot of time with my grandmother, my grandfather. But when you are young, you don't think about empathy towards seniors because they are your family, right? Then I started thinking about my empathy towards seniors. I started noticing it, like this type of behavior. And even back then, even my family, even my friends were always asking me, how is it possible that me, such a young girl, I was spending time with those old people? Because really, I was going to the restaurants or anywhere with old people. I wanted to spend time with them. I wanted to make their time better. All the time when I met with them, I felt like I'm fulfilled. As I said already, first it was connected to art projects, to taking pictures. And I have very nice memory with one guy. I think this is the moment when I first noticed my empathy towards seniors. So we got the topic from our high school teacher to shoot a teacher that was teaching at the high school I was going to. So he gave me the contact to this old guy and I contacted him. I thought it will be only one meeting. So it was the first meeting. We did photo shooting, we did some videos with him, I interviewed him, and that actually wasn't the last meeting. After this time, when we met again and again. And then we were meeting just to talk about the day, to maybe create something together. That was the time when I noticed and when I was aware of the connection we can have with seniors and what we can bring for them. Not only what they are bringing to us, but what we as a people can bring for them.
9: Years later, those spontaneous friendships eventually found their way onto social media. At first, however, there was no strategy behind it. This is perhaps what makes Senior ťa potrebuje slightly different from what we normally imagine when we hear about helping older people. Kristina is not part of a charity or a formal volunteering program. Many of the seniors appearing in her life were simply people she happened to meet, sometimes through family, sometimes through friends, and sometimes completely by accident. Her Instagram account gradually became a place where she could preserve these memories. Many of the videos feature her 94-year-old great-grandmother. Others capture people Kristina has met elsewhere. And despite working professionally with photography and social media, she says this was the first account where she initially paid almost no attention to creating a perfect visual identity. The important part was the people.
10: I'm not in any kind of organization. I'm not volunteering. All of those relationships and friendships became on some type of a situation unexpectedly. I wasn't planning that. It just happened because I put my energy that way. To some of them, I'm related, but the other ones, I just met them somehow in life and we became a family. I can say that like this, and I don't have a problem to start talking to anybody. When I see a senior that needs help, I go there, I ask, I tell them if anything, I can help them carry the bags, anything. So that's always the way how our communication starts. I was always posting those type of videos with seniors on my private Instagram. I was posting that because I enjoyed the time with them. We were doing unusual things together. So I was just posting that for fun. But for the last period of time, I noticed that my friends, they were reacting positively on those type of videos and they always found it as something unusual.
0: And with that, we've reached the end of today's program. If you'd like to catch up on more of the stories making news in Slovakia this week, visit our website, rsi.sk, find us on your favorite podcast platform, or check out our new STVR AOD platform. Signing off from the studio, I'm Martina Greňová-Šimkovičová, stepping in for Veronika Štepánová. And together with our sound technician, Romana Šunderlíková, we wish you a wonderful rest of the weekend. Until next time, goodbye, or as we say on the radio, do počutia.

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1: For Saturday, the 7th of September, this is Martina Graňová-Šimkovičová-Stepanin for Veronika Štěpánová, bringing you an overview of the news from this week.
0: This is the Saturday front page, where we take a look at what's making headlines.
1: On Monday, the 31st of August, we marked 90 years since Czechoslovakia launched its international radio service. The first English-language broadcast from Prague went on air in 1936, initially to present the country abroad and counter foreign propaganda. After falling silent during the Second World War and later serving communist propaganda, the service became a voice for the newly democratic country after 1989. Today, international broadcasting continues as cultural diplomacy, bringing news and stories from Slovakia to audiences worldwide. Slovakia marked Constitution Day on Tuesday, commemorating the adoption of the Constitution on the 1st of September 1992. President Peter Pellegrini called it a lasting document protecting democratic values and individual rights. Slovakia also received greetings from US President Donald Trump and other world leaders. Constitution Day remains a public holiday, but since 2024 is no longer a day off work. Around 760,000 pupils returned to schools across Slovakia on Tuesday, including more than 57,500 first graders. The new school year also sees the rollout of a major curriculum reform, focusing less on memorization and more on critical thinking, practical skills, communication and teamwork. The reform also takes into account the growing role of artificial intelligence and other technologies. Prime Minister Robert Fico presented Vision Slovakia 2040, a new long-term strategy prepared by more than 350 experts from the Slovak Academy of Sciences. It focuses on four areas: quality of life, the economy, sustainability, and a modern state. Priorities include reforms in healthcare, education, the economy and